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0: getting a little out there tonight. Tell you what. That's a new one from the Third Mind called Spellbinder. The Chad Blake mix off of their new album Spellbinder. We also listened to, kind of a new one, Pink Floyd Pigs on the Wing, the 8-track version from new compilation album that was just released, featuring that new version of Pigs on the Wing. Includes new sound effects sourced from the original multi-tracks, which was previously only available on the 8-track cartridge of Animals. So, pretty cool. Folks in the chat seem to think so too. We also listened to a new one from Ruthie Foster called Thank You from her upcoming album Just Say Yes. I'm excited for that one. I love Ruthie. We also listened to a new one from the James Dean Joint featuring the one and only Swamp Dog, Feast of Fools. And we kicked off the set with Ronnie Baker Brooks, a track called Twine Time, featuring Lonnie Brooks. Must be his brother or something. That was from their 2017 album, Things Have Changed. And my, have they changed since 2017. All right, well, 6:24 p.m. here on This and That on Radio Boise. We'll be right back with another set of music.
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Where here, anything is possible. Your dreams come alive, and your fantasies too.

So that's a glimpse into the land of desire, dreams and fantasies too. Thanks for tuning in to Sparkamami Radio. But before we wrap up, we'll drop it and give it to you one more time.

0: Realmente Lindo by Tim Bernardes. Bernardes. Oh, let's see. That came out in 2022. We also listened to Owelu Dream House from their new album, which is just fantastic. Self-titled. The track we listened to was Realized. And I threw two songs by the Cavemen in there. The first was Who No No Go No, single from 2020. And then a track featuring Pa Selu, a track called Gatekeepers from their 2025 album Cavey in the City. And we kicked off the set with a new one from Sparkle Mommy. What a fun song. Actually found that song earlier today and had to throw it in. It's a great album called In This Body. The song's called No Te Vayas. Alright, well, it's 6:42 p.m. here on Radio Boise. I have you for one more set. You're listening to This and That. I'm your host, Siobhan Von T. Thank you all so much for tuning in, and thanks for the amazing conversation that's happening in the chat. This is, I think, the most active it's ever been, so I'm thrilled. So I just want to give a shout out to all the folks keeping me company on the chat. If you ever want to check out the chat, it's on radioboise.org, I think, /chat. I don't know. All right, well, we'll be right back with our last set.
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Well, that wraps up another week of This and That. Thank you all so much for tuning in. Sending you love. Well, we just listened to Sean Cootie and Egypt 80. A new single, Na Den, featuring Tom Morello. How about that? We listened to a new cover by Sam Pounds of No Diggity. And we kicked it off with a new one from Tara Clerken Trio. A track called Lazy Daisy from their new album, Somewhere Good. Well, we're just going to close it out with the Staple Sisters, We the People. All right, we'll see you next week.

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2: 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It's Now Right Now here on Radio Boise. I'm your host, Grant Olson. Very excited about tonight's show. It's always nice spending time with you, and I put together a good one. I think we'll find out together. This, David Bowie with the Hello Steve Reich mix by James Murphy for the DFA. This, Love is Lost.

thrills of life. Where love was good, no love was bad. Wave goodbye to the light.

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2: 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I'm your host, Grant Olson, and we just heard a bunch of really great stuff. We heard The Space Lady with her version of I Had Too Much to Dream last night. It's perfect. Or they heard The Cure with Jumping Someone Else's Train. Elodie Loughton did All American Bowie, and we opened up the set and the show with David Bowie with the Hello Steve Reich mix by James Murphy for the DFA version of Love Is Lost. Coming up now, this is Sparks with Lost and Found.

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3: Hey, you're listening to It's Now Right Now here on Radio Boise. I'm your host, Grant Olson, and it's been so nice. You just heard Husker Du with Dreams Reoccurring from their album Zen Arcade. It was a tough choice because I also really like Reoccurring Dreams on that record, which is the forward version, and it's like, I don't even remember, 20 minutes. It's excellent. Anyway, but we played the shorty. It's cute. For That Year, Jesus Couldn't Drum with a song called I'm a Train. Love and Rockets did an American Dream from Express before that, and we opened the set with Sparks with Lost and Found from Kimono My House. Coming up now, this, Belter Space, Get Lost.

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4: 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It's Now Right Now here on Radio Boise. I'm your host, Grant Olson. It's been so nice. We just spent an hour together. It was really nice, really fun time. You just heard Paul McCartney from his debut solo album, McCartney, a song called Mama Miss America. Before that, Joy Division with No Love Lost. Before that, you heard Suicide do the long version of Dream Baby Dream. Metal Urban did Train, version 2. Before that, you heard Ill Repute with Clean Cut American Kid, and we open up that set with Belter Space, Get Lost. Coming up now, this, The Cleaners from Venus, Marilyn on a Train.

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2: 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It's Now Right Now here on Radio Boise. I'm your host, Grant Olson, and it's been really good again. We're just going to keep having fun. We just heard Brian Eno and David Byrne from the album My Life in the Bush of Ghosts with America is Waiting. Before that, Lovejoys did Long Lost Lover from the perfect album Lovers Rock Reggae Style. New Order did Dreams Never End before that, and we

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3: Hey, you're listening to It's Now Right Now here on Radio Boise. I'm your host, Grant Olson. It's been nice. We just heard Shuggie Otis with Ice Cold Daydream from the album Freedom Flight. Before that, you're the Equals featuring Eddie Grant, Funky Like a Train. Jorge Benjor, before that, was Salve America. Caetano Veloso did Lost in the Paradise. Before that, you heard The Upsetters with Dreamland from the album Africa's Blood. And we opened up that set with Scotty with Salvation Train. Coming up now, this, Sam Cooke, Lost and Lookin'.

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4: Hey, it's 9:02. You're listening to It's Now Right Now here on Radio Boise. I'm your host, Grant Olson, and we've been having such a nice time. You just heard Baby Huey and the Babysitters with their version of California Dreamin'. No Baby Huey on him. You know, he doesn't sing on it, but it's a tough story. Anyway, look it up if you like. His name's Baby Huey, but he's not the one from the Disney cartoons. He's a person. For your Gene Harrison, the Three Sounds with Put on Train. Stevie Wonder did Jesus, Children of America. We open up that set with Sam Cooke with Lost and Lookin'. Coming up now, this is The Temptations, Since I Lost You.

dream love. Come on, dream.

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2: 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You're listening to It's Now Right Now here on Radio Boise. I'm your host, Grant Olson. And we just heard Harry Nilsson from a tribute to Yoko Ono called Every Man Has a Woman. That was Dream Love. Before that, you heard the Blue Nile with From a Late Night Train from their album Hats. Vito B did New America, and we opened up that set with The Temptations with Since I've Lost You. Come here now, this is The Champs. Well, it's got a cuss in the middle, but I can't say it on the air. Anyway, they're called The Champs. The song's called Lost.

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3: Hey, you're listening to It's Now Right Now here on Radio Boise. I'm your host, Grant Olson. It's been nice. We just heard Donnie and Joe Emerson with Dream Full of Dreams from their album Dreamin' Wild. Real good record. Before that, you heard Laura Nero with Poverty Train from Eli and the 13th Confession, which is a perfect record. Mickey Newberry did an American Trilogy where he ties together all kinds of crazy songs. It's wildly brilliant from his album Frisco Maple Joy. We open up the set with the Champs. I can't cuss on the radio. With Lost. Anyway, they're excellent. All right. Well, we got to close it out sometime, so may as well be now. This is the last set. This is Palace Music with Lost Blues. Don't you want to go?

0: Cabin Essence there by the Beach Boys. You've been listening to It's Now Right Now here on Radio Boise. I'm your host, Grant Olson. Before that, you heard A Dream is a Wish Your Heart Makes from Cinderella. Mother Mallard's Portable Masterpiece Company did Train. Ornette Coleman featuring the London Symphony Orchestra did Sunday in America from Skies of America. And we opened up the set with Palace Music with Lost Blues. We'll have more next week, so stick around. Coming up next, you got Dusky Durango's Caravan featuring Dusky Durango. He's got a Dusky doppelganger with him tonight. After that, you got Industrial War Machine featuring DJ Bones. And if you stick around all the week, we'll get to hang out again, which is awesome, because I love you.
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0: You are now tuned in to Dusky Durango's Caravan. Hope everybody's having a great night. Thanks, Grant. You were outstanding in a field. And just watch out for lightning. But that was very good. I got a little help tonight. Say hi.
6: Hi.
0: That's right. I have the Super Wombat with me.
6: DJ Wombat.
0: Yeah, DJ Wombat. So we're going to bring it. We're going to go ahead and get right into it. Here's Dusky Durango and DJ Wombat's Caravan.

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1: DJ Wombat.
0: And we just heard the Modern Lovers there with Roadrunner. I love that song.
1: Me too.
0: It's a good one. Stereo Lab before that, I'm Going Out of My Way. We heard Blur with Park Life. Jeff Tweedy with Lou Reed was my babysitter. You know, Lou Reed probably would have been a terrible babysitter. I admire the man's work, but I would not leave my kids under his supervision. Ray Wiley Hubbard kicked that off with a brand new song, Cassette Mixtape. That's kind of just what we do here, isn't it? This is like a modern form of the cassette mixtape. And I address my love to all of you. It's a love tape.
1: Me toes.
0: So we're doing this thing. I'm explaining my theory about the mystical powers of Mixolydian mode to DJ Wombat here. And I feel that those mystical powers transmitted a lot of the, diaspora of music in the 60s. And that's why you get like the Velvet Underground and their connection to the Grateful Dead that so many people miss. And so we're going to be talking some theory, not to you, because it's really top secret, but we'll give you the gist of it, okay? And behind all of that, interestingly enough, is the Sister Ray riff. So there's going to be an ongoing theme. Do you have any idea what I'm talking about?
1: No.
0: Well, we're going to work on that.
1: Okay.
0: And all of those folks out there are going to remain as calm as possible. Okay? Are you going to remain as calm as possible?
1: No.
0: I was afraid you were going to say that. All right. Well, regardless, I will share with you my knowledge, and we shall share with them music. Here we go.

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Juana's Addiction.

0: You are tuned into Radio Boise and Dusky Durango and DJ Wombat.
1: Yes,
0: Caravan.
1: I am indeed DJ Wombat.
0: And this is our wild caravan of nightmares and dreams.
1: Yeah.
0: Which do you prefer? Weird dreams?
1: Yeah.
0: Yeah, I can dig that. That was Wire we just heard. And the name of that song is Strange. I feel like that fits. We heard Pavement for that Two States. Jane's Addiction with Stop. You see, if it's not a Sister Ray riff, it's going to be Mixolydian. So you remember that. Because Stop is obviously not a Sister Ray riff. But it is very much Mixolydian. And we kicked off with Faust. It's a Rainy Day Sunshine Girl. What'd you think of that one?
1: It was good. And hypnotizing.
0: Yeah, because it's just... Dung, dung, dung, dung, dung, dung, dung, dung, dung. You know, way back in my days of yore, I recorded a couple of albums with one of the guitar players from Faust. And so I can tell you from my personal knowledge that the guitar sound on that song, the reason why it sounds like that is because it's just direct input. It's just the guitar plugged right into the board with no amp or anything. Sounds pretty cool. Really cool on that. So now you know. Does that make sense to you?
1: Yeah.
0: Yeah. You just plug it straight in. It's kind of jangly. Anyways, we're going to get back to spiraling. Here we go.

Word broke through the town that a fever strike Matilda down. 9:30 the doctors arrive. Priest come running, 4:45. Standing

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9: Every day, every day, every single last day is Halloween. You know, so that, you know what I want to know then?
10: What?
9: Where's my candy? Yeah, right here, Radio Boise. Woohoo! And it is me, Dusky Durango, and
10: me, DJ Wombat.
9: The wombattiest wombat around, in fact.
10: Yes.
9: And
10: indeed.
9: We just heard C.W. Stone King there. They'll Love Me or Die. We heard the Jimi Hendrix Experience with Third Stone for the Sun. Third Stone from the Sun. I don't think he was offering a stone to the sun. The sun doesn't need stones. The sun has everything that the sun needs. And what's the name of that first band we heard? The Wooden... You know this. Wooden Indian... Wooden,
10: oh. I can't.
9: Wooden Indian Burial Ground. Sorry. Wooden little thing going on here. That was Helicopter, the name of that song. We are still continuing on this truly dark spiral. I don't know. It's not that dark. I'm being dramatic now. But yeah, we're combining Mixolydian static, trying to make our theoretical transfer. East Coast, West Coast, and in there, the Sister Ray riff looms heavy. I just heard something. I think it was the ghost. Did I tell you that this building is haunted? It's true. It might be because it was built on a true wooden Indian burial ground. See? Oh my god, what was that?
10: My headphone.
9: Oh.
10: Hit the thingy.
9: I thought it was the ghost. All right. Well, you know, we're gonna for all of you that can move beyond that, which is all of you. We're going to play some more music. Thanks for being here. Are you ready, DJ Wombat?
10: Yes.
9: Okay, here we go.

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1: DJ Wombat.
0: Yes, our wild caravan of nightmares and dreams and everything in between. Hold it between your knees. That was my Jack Nicholson. We just heard REM there, back to jamming on that. DJ Wombat is just looking at me like I've gone insane. It is kind of late. Could probably use some sleep, but we're here. Anyway, jamming on that Sister Ray riff. We heard Marnie Stern before that with Transformer. And the name of that album is This Is It, and I Am It, and You Are It, and So Is That, and He Is It, and She Is It, and It Is It, and That Is That. Say that 20 times fast.
1: No. Never.
0: Aha. And then right before that was the Sex Pistols with EMI featuring human colostomy bag Johnny Rotten. Oh, he's rotten. All right. The Clean before that with a live version of Quick Step and Brian Jonestown Massacre with Got My Eye on You. And we kicked that off with the Jesus and Mary Chain Frequency. Frequency. Fantastic. Correct?
1: Yeah.
0: Can you do that?
1: No.
0: You can learn. I will teach you. You know what it's time for, though?
1: What?
0: But who's going to go to McDonald's?
1: Jesus.
0: That's right. Here we go. It's time for Jesus at McDonald's. How's that for a Big Mac? All right. Some reason I don't think it has anything to do with the McRib. Here we go.
2: I saw Jesus at McDonald's at midnight.

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And there I was, I woke up and I was kinda standing. I was kinda someplace out where the interstates turn to dirt, out past the fire roads, out past Route 140.

Says Mojo. Mojo, I'm gonna take you to some place you need to be. And I said, take me, Jesus. And Jesus took me. There we were. I looked around, and all I saw was couches. Everywhere I looked, I saw couches. Not the kind you wanna sit on, but the kind you wanna sleep on, you know? And it was like these bonfires and big cauldrons on top of them with generic yellow label top ramen just boiling away, boiling away, way, way. It was going everywhere. And the trees had these kind of beer taps on them, and out of it was coming this strange mixture of

I'm feeling fine. I ain't gotta work no day job no more, cause that's not my life, that's not my wife. I'm gonna cut it out with a knife. So I asked Jesus, I said, man, like, where am I? Jesus kind of scratched his chin, and he hadn't shaved in a while, and he said, Mojo? Mojo? I said, am I at the Big Rock Candy Mountain? He said, no. I said, am I in paradise? He said, no. I said, is this like the upstairs, you know, heaven? He said, no.

Listener discretion advised. The following song contains adult themes, explicit language, and drug references. It is being aired during Safe Harbor. Here we go.

the damn fight. 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

got Rosie in the train home. They're busy waiting for her booster. She's just back from Carolina. 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

0: Dusky Durango signing out. We ended up with Duke Ellington, Mood Indigo, Grateful Dead, Dark Star, and Sister Ray, The Velvet Underground. Gotta love Safe Harbor. Hostess is not part of this in any way, shape, or form. Anyways, it's time for that industrial war machine. See you next week. Thanks for tuning in.
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3: Welcome back to Industrial War Machine. I'm your host, DJ Bones. Hope you guys have all had a good week out there. Mine, definitely been busy. And from the looks of my mailbox, the music has definitely been flowing in. And I have got all kinds of great stuff for you guys tonight. So why don't we go ahead and get into it? And we have Barhaus taken away for us with Late is the Hour. Enjoy, my friends.

0: Return to the saloon would mean the overthrow of civilization in our land. I'm going to live long enough to see America so dry you'd have to prime a man before he can spit. And I'll fight the saloon from Hawaii to Hoboken. And I'll kick it as long as I've got a foot. And I'll fight it as punch it as long as I have a fist. I'll butt it as long as I have a head. I'll bite it as long as I have a tooth. And when I'm old and fistless and footless and toothless, I'll gum it till I go home to glory and it goes home to perdition.
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2: Last song you heard was The Foreign Resort with Closure off their upcoming album, Endurance, which will be coming out on Artifact Records. Peter Murphy with Swoon, Magic Wands Remix, and that is a single available on Metropolis Records. And I want to give a shout out to Metropolis Records for sending us over a copy of that. Shablum with Time Stand Still, and that is a single available on Cop International. And we also want to give a shout out to Cop International for sending us over a copy. And kicking off the night was Barhaus with Late Is the Hour off their Songs Under Darkened Skies album, which is self-released. Got some shows I want to tell you guys about, such as coming up on June 20th at the Shredder. Wicked Wonderland Empire presents the 25th anniversary of the Exotica Fetish Ball. Yes, the Fetish Ball is back. And after a quarter of a century of running, it's still a fun event. And we ourselves have been part of it many times over the years. And I tell you what, if you have never had a chance to check out this event, you're missing out. Doors to this event are at 10 p.m., goes till 2 a.m. It is a 21 and up event, and as performers are announced, I will make sure to let you guys know about it. If you want to know more about it, you can hit up Wicked Wonderland Empire or The Shredder here in Boise and get all the details. Then, coming up on Sunday, June 28th, staying there at the Shredder, it is Treasure Valley's only monthly gothic dance night, Hex. Yes, Hex is returning. And as I said, it's Treasure Valley's only goth dance night that is constantly going on. And it has rotating local DJs as well as touring DJs from month to month. And this month it will be hosting DJ Andrew Pearson of God Module and Hex Heart. It is a 18 and up event. Doors are at 8 p.m., goes till midnight. If you'd like to know more about it, you can hit up Andrew Pearson of God Module and Hex Heart or The Shredder and get all the details on that. So yeah, if you remember Nocturnum, it was Idaho's longest running goth night. I believe it ran for nearly 19 years before it ended up shutting down. So if you've been looking for an alternative to Nocturnum, Hex is your alternative. That being said, let's go ahead and get back to the music. And we've got Chris Enuzi taken away for us with his song On the Inside. Enjoy, my friends.

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1: Last song you heard was Neurotic Fish with Skin, Binary 2002, off the recently released Skin 26, which is available on Non-Ordinary Records. And if you are fans of Neurotic Fish, then I'm pretty sure you remember that song from way back in the day. And Skin 26 is remixes and a fresh take on that song. Then we had Selmod with Wake Up featuring Augustus Watkins, Awakened Version, off the Give Take Group Exhibition 6 compilation, which is available on Give Take. And we want to thank them for sending us a copy of that. Montrauma with Pictures of You, Final Selection Remix, off the Mind Games Deluxe Edition album. And you can find that on Alpha Matrix. And kicking off that block was Chris Anazi with On the Inside, which is available on a two-track sampler that is self-released. Got some more shows here in the area I want to tell you guys about, such as coming up on July 11th at the Expo Idaho. Darkness Con presents Zombie Prom. Yes, Zombie Prom is hitting Boise. And it'll have performances by Queens of Darkness, a special appearance by Staybelly Academy, and music being provided by Andrew Pearson of God Module and Hex Heart. Neat thing about the Zombie Prom, if you've never been to one, is it is a late night zombie spook horror fest. So if you are a fan of zombies, want to get out and enjoy some dark music, dark performances, and meet like-minded people, this event could be for you. Doors are at 9 p.m., goes till midnight. This is a 18 and up event. So if you want to know more about it, you can hit up Darkness Con and get all the details. Man, I've been waiting for Zombie Prom to hit Boise. So while we're all looking up details for some of these shows I'm telling you guys about, let's get back to the music. And we have some new music from Simon Carter with his song Judgment Day. Enjoy, my friends.

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1: That song you heard was Vogon Poetry with their new song, All Systems Red, which is a single that is self-released. And I want to give a big shout out to them for sending us over a copy. Always enjoy their music. And if you haven't noticed, it kind of seems like the theme tonight has been a lot of music that has been sent to us. A little more normal, but you know what? That's beneficial to you guys, because that means I get to bring it to you. Then we had Machinista with Pain of Every Day, Oren Amram remix off the Pain of Every Day album, which is available on Subculture Records. Last Activity and Antilab with Tune to You, and that is a single that is available on Skycode. And kicking off that block was Simon Carter with Judgment Day, and that is a single that is self-released. Got enough time here to tell you guys about a few more shows, such as coming up on Tuesday, July 28th at the Neurolux. Duck Club presents Matt Black. Yes, Matt Black is on tour on the West Coast, and he is making a stop here in Boise, along with Snakes of Russia and So Much Blood. Wow, interesting names. You know, they gotta be good. And, not to mention, Matt Black, great artist. I need to play some more of his stuff here on Industrial War Machine. Doors for this are at 7 p.m. Show starts at 8. It is a 21 and up event. So if you want a chance to catch Matt Black here in Boise and want to know more details, you can hit up the Neurolux or Duck Club and get all the details on this. Then, coming up on July 24th, the day after my birthday, to July 27th, and this one is actually an online event which can be found on Kick or Twitch. It is the annual Temple Festival. Yes, Temple is returning, and they so far have like a really great list of performers that will be on this, such as Ashes Fallen, DJ Jen Dagger, Mock Fox of Z-Ware Machine, Blue Ant, Shinigami Inu, Spike Club, as well as many, many others. And the great thing is, this doesn't cost you anything, and you know, you can tune in from home. Doesn't matter how old you are, as long as you enjoy dark music, this online event could be for you. If you'd like to know more, you can hit up Temple at Area 51, which is based out of Salt Lake City, or Nancy Perkins, and get all the details on this event. So yeah, just all kinds of cool shows going on around the area, and if you want to keep learning about more of them, stay tuned in to my show, because each and every week I try and let you guys know what's going on here in Boise, what's going on pretty much around the country, as long as I've got time to tell you. But what we do need to get back to before we run out of time is the music. And we've got some brand new technology with Memories Are Meant to Fade, Skin. Enjoy, my friends.

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1: 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And you know, Eden Synthetic Core coming out with reworks of some of their old music, I'm starting to wonder if we may get a new album out of them, because it has been quite a while, and personally, I've always enjoyed the band. Then, we had Noir with Breath and Taxes off the title album Breath and Taxes, available on Distortion Productions. And want to give a big shout out to Ethan Morales of Noir for sending us over a copy of that album.

He also sends us a lot of promos for the bands that you hear on this show. So, if you ever have a chance, check out his music. It's really good, and not just what I play here on the show. Then, Third Realm with Damage Has Been Done off the Escape Sequence album, which is available on Morbid Attitude Records. And kicking off the block was Technology with Memories Are Meant to Fade, Skin, which is a single available on Digital World Audio. So I got just enough time to tell you guys about a couple more shows, such as coming up on Wednesday, July 29th at the Metro Music Hall in Salt Lake City. JRC Events presents Matt Black. Yes, I told you Matt Black is out on tour. And if you missed him here in Boise, here's your chance to see him in Salt Lake. They'll be joined by Snakes of Russia and So Much Blood. Doors for this event are at 7 p.m. Show starts at 8. It is a 21 and up event. So if you are in the Salt Lake City area or Idaho or surrounding area and you want your chance to see Matt Black, this is it. If you want to know more details, you can hit up JRC Events or the Metro Music Hall in Salt Lake City and get all the details. Then, jumping over to Portland, Maine, on Friday, June 26th at the Aura, the Casket presents Carnival Macabre. Yes, the monthly Gothic Dance Night out there in Portland, Maine is back. And it'll have performances by DJ Vanderkind and DJ Mocked, as well as Tula Hoops. This is a 21 and up event. Doors are at 9 p.m., so if you are in the Portland, Maine area or the New England area and want to get out and dance and have fun with a lot of really cool people, this event could be for you. And when I say a lot of really cool people, I actually mean it, because we've done some shows out there for them. Well, back when it was Plague, but the people out there are really cool, really awesome. And on top of that, they bring in artists from all over the New England area. If you'd like to know more about it, you can hit up the Casket or the Aura in Portland, Maine, and get all the details. Got just enough time here to throw a few more songs at you, and why don't we go ahead and get back at it with Suicide Commando, Face of Death, 2023 Mix. Enjoy, my friends.

Stating consequences for you.

0: Last song you heard was Choke Chain with Decomposition off the upcoming title album, Decomposition, which will be coming out on Negative Gain Productions. Con Rar with Number off the Navigation and Mapping Volume 2 album, which is self-released. Mildreda with End of the Line off the title album End of the Line, which is available on Dependent. And kicking off that block was Suicide Commando with Face of Death 2023 mix off the Collective Suicide Volume 2 album, which is available on Out of Line Music. And for some of you guys that are Suicide Commando fans, no, I did not reach into my archives to pull that song out. Suicide Commando actually just released two compilation albums, basically his greatest hits album. So if you're a Suicide Commando fan, this is one that you're probably going to want to get into your collection. With that being said, I want to thank all you guys for tuning into the show each and every week and helping support underground music as well as community radio. Because without you guys, I wouldn't still be here bringing all this amazing music for you guys to hear and telling you about events around the area. Speaking of which, if you're going out to one of these shows that I tell you guys about, make sure you show up early and support all the performers on the show, because you never know, your local opening band may get picked up and end up going out on the road, and you never know when the next time you're going to see him is. So make sure you show up early and support everybody on the show. And while you're there, take just a moment to say thank you, or I appreciate all that you do, to somebody that is working on the show, because it really does take a small army of people just to put together the smallest shows. And I should know, I have hosted a lot of them myself, and it can be very stressful. But saying something is, like I said, as small as thank you or I appreciate what you do, that is going to go a long ways towards making their night all that much better. And it'll make them want to keep bringing you awesome shows. With that being said, we're going to jump out of the studio for the week. I hope you guys all have a good week. And like always, go out and see a show.
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You're listening to Radio Boise, KRBX 89.9 FM, Caldwell, Boise. It is 6:03 a.m. on Thursday, June 11th, and I'm here with you kicking off another edition of The Aura, the soundtrack to your Thursday morning, every Thursday from 6 a.m. to 8 a.m. I'm your host, Erica. I'm hanging out with maybe my co-host today, Maya. She's training and learning how things work here at Radio Boise. I'm not with DJ Jazz this morning. We need to do a show together soon, though. I miss my co-host. I miss my bestie. She and I share this time slot every other week, every Thursday morning, super early. So you'll be hearing from either of us, but every week, Thursday morning. So I got some great music today. It's going to be pretty mellow. Lots of dream pop, lots of indie rock. Later on, probably some kind of dancey vibes. I have a little set in there that Maya chose, which is really fun. But starting us off, we're taking it all the way back to 2010. Seems like a long time ago, but not at the same time. But this is an artist, Mr. Twin Sister. I saw them, trying to remember now. I saw them open for the band Explosions in the Sky, I think back during this, maybe 2011, 12-ish. But this one kind of came up in my music, and I thought it would be a fun one to play this morning. So this track is called Lady Daydream by Mr. Twin Sister, right here on Radio Boise.

0: You're listening to The Aura here on Radio Boise. I'm your host, Erica, and we just heard a 2017 track from Beach Fossils. That was Sugar. That came out on the album Somersault, released on Bayonet Records. And I had not listened to this album probably since 2017, and such a throwback for me. And I really like that album. I remember my old roommate, Heather, at the time used to listen to that one a lot. And I have another track from them later on, too, I want to play. And we also heard from Alaska, that track was Heaven, that was released on the album The Dots. It doesn't say here, but I believe that was in 2018. I'll have to double check on that. And then we had a new track from Smurs that came out this year on the Easy EP, was The Room You Described, and that came out on Esho. A 2020 single from The Marias, Hold It Together, that was released on Super Clean Records. And we started off the set with Mr. Twin's Sister. That was Lady Daydream. That was released in 2010 on the Color Your Life EP on Infinite Best. It's 6:23 a.m. here in downtown Boise. We're just getting started this morning. I'm going to be hanging out with you until 8. I've got Maya here showing her the ropes the best that I can. I think it's a little early, but I've been doing this for a little while, so it's kind of fun to share all the fun things that we do here at Community Radio and kind of how the board works and all the different modalities that we have to play music for you all. It's fun to share that. We've got lots more great music to come. I do have a quick word from one of our underwriters, and we'll be right back.
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coming up next here on The Aura. This is a 2021 track from the Drugstore Romeos. This one is called The Building Song, right here on The Aura.

You have been listening to The Aura here on Radio Boise. I'm your host, Erica. It's 6:42 a.m. We're just here waking up. I'm hanging out with Maya. Looks like the sun was up at 6 a.m., just like we were very early. We wouldn't know down here in the basement, though, that the sun's already been up for 42 minutes. But we just heard a track from Beach Fossils that was Tangerine that came out on the album Somersault in 2017 on Bayonet Records. We went back to 1972 to hear Fleetwood Mac. That was Sunny Side of Heaven that was released on the album Bare Trees on Rhino and Warner Records. And I thought that was fun to play. I like to play a lot of new music, but this show is just all the vibes this morning, all the dreamy vibes. I thought that really fit. For new music, we did hear a new one from Vacations. That track was Holy Grail, and that was released on Network Music Group. And we also heard from Monster Rally. And this artist, I haven't listened to in a while. I know that Maya in her set, she had a track from them, and I didn't realize they had a new album out called Echoes of the Emerald Sands, but this track was called Gabby and Rocky featuring Munya. And that was independently released by the artist. And we started off the last block with a 2021 track from Drugstore Romeos. That was Building Song. That came out on the album The World Within Our Bedrooms. And that was on a Fictions Records release. I hope you all are enjoying your morning out there, wherever you may find yourself. I do want to mention that, this already happened. You know, we had our pickup party, in case you missed it. We did. That was last week. It was on the board, but was going to share that with you. We do have our radiothon scheduled for the fall, although we just did have spring radiothon, it feels like. But you know, be thinking about radiothon. It is going to be in October from the 14th through the 27th, so I'll be around here doing the Aura fundraising at that time. If you've ever thought about supporting community radio, there are lots of ways to get involved. You can head to our website, RadioBoise.org, and you can even volunteer. That's how I met Maya here. She's a volunteer, and she was interested in the station and maybe becoming a programmer. So you never know where it could take you. But continuing on here in this next block, I have a track. This is one of my on repeats right now. It's definitely an indie pop vibe from Pip Blom. So be sure to stay tuned. I might get to a new one from Father John Misty. But up next, I have new music from Widow Speak, from their new album, Roses. And I was looking at the shows coming to town, and Widow Speak will be here, I believe, early in the fall. I think it was in September. But this track is called Soft Cover, right here on Radio Boise.

0: You're listening to KRBX 89.9 FM, Caldwell, Boise. It is 7 a.m. right on the dot. Oh, 7:01 a.m. And you've been listening to The Aura. I'm your host, Erica. I'm hanging out with Maya. And we just played a track, Strong Boy. That was Fool Around. That was a single that came out in 2022. And that was independently released by the artist. I definitely played that on The Aura back in 2022, Maya. Did you know that? You probably didn't. But she recommended this song, and I hadn't heard it in a little bit. And it's so good. Such a fun vibe, positive vibe this morning. And then we heard a track from Pip Blom. That was Hours. And that was the 2026 edition, a single that was released this year on Toaster Records. But I think that song originally came out back in 2018. I didn't hear it then, but I did hear it now, and that's what's fun, that they released a new edition of it, because maybe I would have never heard that track, and it's one of my favorite bops right now. We heard a 2025 track from the artist Love Spells. That was Lovers Only. That came out on the EP The Love I Showed You Was Yours to Keep on Loveless. And we started off the set with Widows Speak track, Soft Cover, that came out this year on their album Roses, released on Captured Tracks. And it's probably one of my forever favorites. I've been listening to them for a very long time, and not so much in recent years, but I have been lately. And I did see that they are coming to Boise this summer on Saturday, August 15th at the Shrine Social Club at 7 p.m. I do have some underwriting here, and we'll get right back into some tunes.
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You're listening to The Aura here on Radio Boise. I'm your host, Erica. And up next, I'm going to play, let's see, in this next block, I have some new music from Feeble Little Horse. I did play some of their music on Femme Fatale when I covered that show a couple of weeks ago now. But I thought it would be fun to play this morning. And up next, I'm going to play a new single from Luna Lee. This one is called Multiplied, right here on The Aura.

0: You're listening to The Aura here on KRBX. I'm your host, Erica, and we just heard a single from Kalayla that was Lincoln B, and that was released this year on Warp Records. She does have a new album coming out, I believe, either the end of this month or next month. So I'm looking forward to that. I think also that track, I was just noticing, I think it has a Freddie Dredd sample in it. I'll have to double check, but pretty sure about that. We heard new music from Feeble Little Horse that came out this year on the album Bit Not. That track was Dior, and that was released on Saddle Creek. And that might be my favorite song from that record. I haven't listened to the entire thing yet. I'm really trying to be more patient. It's one of my goals. And I used to listen to albums from start to finish because you used to have to. Like, it wasn't, well, I guess you didn't have to. There was always the skip button, but it's kind of nice to listen to something from start to finish, but sometimes the attention span is not so great. We heard from Yule, that was Tequila Coma, that came out on her album Evangelic Girl is a Gun last year on Ninja Tune. And that was the, no, we had a couple more. We had Felivind, I believe it is. Her track Gray Area, that was released last year on My Body's True North. And that was independently released by the artist. It's 7:20 a.m. We have about 40 minutes left of the show, but we have lots of programming today on Thursdays here at Radio Boise. We have Democracy Now! We have a show from 9 to 10 called Stardust. We have Biking Downhill from 10 to 12 with DJ 10 Speed. We also have the Dayglow Drip with DJ Joe Black from 12 to 3. Lots of great music, and you can check out all of it on our website, radioboise.org. It's my favorite way to check out what's going on at the station. Also, you can view all the shows and all the programs there as well. But continuing on here, I'm going to share a couple messages from our underwriters, and then we're going to dive into some chill vibey stuff. And later on, the last block of the show, I've got my co-host this morning, Maya. We're going to play some fun house music. I'm looking forward to that. It's going to be fun. So stay tuned.
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Coming up next here on The Aura, let's see what I have here. I have a new track from Dan's CM. It's a fun, kind of weird, vibey track this morning. And we did get a message from a listener asking if Maya was at Radio Boise. And yes, she is. She's here with me. She's learning to be a DJ. It's so cool. We're having so much fun. And she's going to play some house music later, probably around 7:40. So stay tuned. But up next, I'm going to play a 2024 track. This one's from the artist 16 Underground. It came out on the album Drifting Deeper. This track is called Chasing a Comfort, right here on Radio Boise.

0: You're listening to The Aura here on KRBX. I'm your host, Erica, and we just heard a 2007 track from Glass Candy. That one was Rolling Down the Hills. That was released on Beatbox on the label Italians Do It Better. And I believe I heard this track a long, long time ago on Radio Boise, probably, I don't know, like 2013, 2012 or something. But I really like that artist. Haven't listened to them in a while. Definitely fits the vibe. Then we heard from Jelly Haha. That track was Normalize off the album Switcheroo. It was released last year on Innovative Leisure. And Jelly Haha is slash was a local Boise artist. She relocated, I believe, to the LA area, but she's on tour and she's going to be in Boise on Saturday, August 8th at the Visual Arts Collective. And I know Maya and I were, I know Maya's listened, you've listened to Jelly Haha, right? Yeah. Such a fun vibe. Have you actually got to see her?
1: I did.
0: Okay, Maya got to see Jelly Haha. I did not. I was intending to last Shreveport, and due to a family emergency, I had to go out of town, so I missed basically like the whole festival. It was a little sad. However, things always happen again, and you know, I will have a chance this summer, so hopefully I'm around and I can make that show. Before then, we went back to 2001 to hear Club 8. That was A Place in My Heart, and that was their that album was their self-titled album, and it was released on Labrador Records. We heard a new single from Dan CM. That one was kind of a funny one. Axolotl Out in Space. That was released on Computer Magic Music. And we started off this set with a chill one from 16 Underground. That was Chasing a Comfort. That was released in 2024 on the album Drifting Deeper on Strange View. It's 7:42 a.m. We're coming to the end of the Aura this morning. But we have some fun stuff. Maya's got some music for us. We're going to listen to all kind of dancey, fun, electronic, and a little bit of house in there. So up next, let's see. We're going to play this. I would say this is a Radio Boise favorite artist, or at least an Aura favorite. And I know a Tennis Court Disco, Wendy Fox favorite, Brigine. This track came out back in 2024, released on the Macro album. And it's called Working On It, right here on The Aura.

0: You've been listening to The Aura here on KRBX. I'm your host, Erica, and we just heard Maya's set. She has been shadowing me and kind of learning the ropes here at Radio Boise. We've been having a fun time chatting and listening to music. I love her picks. I think we have a lot of crossovers in our style, which is really fun. But we just heard from Nina Simone, that was Sea Lion Woman. That was the Mochak mix. So that mix came out this year, released on Verve. And then I looked up this artist. I'm going to have a hard time saying the name, but apparently it's a Greek and French artist. Savas Yatis and Olga Kouklaki. I believe is how you say that. But that track was so good. That was White Holy. And that was released back in 2016 on the album Get Physical Music Presents Full Body Workout Volume 18, mixed by Kevin Yost. And that was released on Get Physical Music. If I had to guess, I would say that was a workout mix playlist that this person made, which is so fun. I'm going to have to listen to that. And 2016 was a good year, so it's super fun. Speaking of 2016, the track before that was also from 2016. That was Edmondson, and that was Flamingo Tripper off the Flamingo Tripper EP, released on Lysoms. And we started off the set with one of our favorite bops from Brigine. I was working on it, that came out in 2024, released on the album Macro on Ghostly International. It's 8:01. We've gone a little bit over the show this morning, but thank you so much for listening to The Aura. I'm your host, Erica. I'm here every Thursday from 6 a.m. to 8 a.m. Actually, every other Thursday. I share this time slot with my co-host, DJ Jazz, and I have Maya here. I'm sure she'll be on with me again. We'll probably get her on the mic, get her on the board a little bit more, but thank you so much for listening. I have a quick message from our underwriters here, and then we're going to dive into Democracy Now!
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0: That's Cat Clyde. Another time, after, or off of, her recent release, Mud, Blood, Bone. Just came out earlier this year. And she was here during Tree Fort, and I was sad to have missed her, but hopefully she'll come back through town soon. Prior to Cat Clyde, we had Karen O and Danger Mouse with their song Ministry. And we had Hania Rainey and her beautiful song Spring. It's a little homage to spring as we're in the last days of it. Solstice just about a week away. Wow, what a beautiful June it's been, though. I'm glad we've kept to the cooler temperatures. It's been a busy June, too. I don't know about for you, but it's going fast, so enjoy it. Starting us off today was Shani Inbar and her sweet rendition of In a World of My Own. You might recognize that from Alice in Wonderland, kind of a whimsical song. I hope you're having a whimsical morning. Thank you for listening to Stardust. There's more to come after these messages. Stay with me.
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0: that was Stardust. Sprinkling a little stardust into your morning. I do so at every opportunity, since you are listening to Stardust. That artist, Zane, and that song was released just in 2024, so relatively new. Prior to that, we had Sons of the East with My Repair. We had Alex G, June Guitar. Nice nod to this lovely month, and that was just released last year, 2025. We had My Friend and Yours, Jesse Blake Rundle, and his song Eyes, released just earlier this year. Always looking forward to new material from that guy. We had Little Element and the song Tel Aviv. And starting that set was an artist I just came across. I guess maybe it's a band. I'm going to have to look more into their music. It's called Gitkin. And the song was Hunter's Run, released earlier this year. So some new tunes for you. Stay with me here on Stardust. Thank you for being here with me. We have some messages and more tunes to come.
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A final good morning to you from me, DJ CC. Thank you again for hanging out with me this hour on Stardust. That was Green Isles by Real Estate. Prior to that, we had It All Feels Right by the artist Washed Out. And Eddie 9V started our set off with Love Moves Slow. I have one more song for you this morning. It's Eva Cassidy's rendition of Woodstock. Woodstock, of course, being Joni Mitchell's song that has inspired quite a few of my projects, including this one. We are Stardust. So remember what you're made of. Be good to yourself. Be good to your community. And also stay tuned for Biking Downhill. It's up next. Have a great morning.

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3: Welcome to Biking Downhill. I'm DJ 10 Speed, and we are going to continue CC's very chill vibe for a little bit. I have some atmospheric and classical music for you. I got some good responses when I played some classical last time, so I'm pulling from my repertoire of classical pieces. Then we're going to get into some singer-songwriter, and then we're going to go also into a little bit of jazz and indie rock, some funk. We have it all. We have the whole smorgasbord today. So, without further ado, we're going to start off with the song Plaza Winds by Death's Dynamic Shroud.

Hello, welcome back. I'm DJ 10 Speed, and we just heard Three Romances, Opus 22, Movement 1, Andante Molto, by Clara Schumann and Johannes Brahms. That was performed by Clara Yumi Kang and Yol Yum Sun. If you want the hot goss on Clara Schumann, she was married to Robert Schumann, also a famous composer, and she introduced Johannes Brahms to them, and then Brahms kind of became Mr. Steal Your Girl, because he was writing love letters to Clara Schumann. So, drama! Before that, we heard Andante Cantabile for cello solo and string orchestra. That was written by Pyotr Tchaikovsky and performed by Yo-Yo Ma, Lauren Mazel, and Pittsburgh Symphony Orchestra. And that was from the album Essential Yo-Yo Ma, released by Sony Classical. Before that, we heard Traveler in the Wonderland by Susumu Yokota from the 2005 album Symbol. We've heard quite a few pieces from this. I'm slowly chipping away at this album because it's in one of my all-time top 10 albums. Highly recommend. And he actually samples quite a bit of classical pieces in it. So if you get the record, you can go through and listen. You can see some of the pieces that he sampled and see if you can recognize them or listen to them on your own. It's very cool. That was released by Low Recordings. And then starting off this set, we heard Plaza Winds by Death's Dynamic Shroud from the 2014 album Virtual Utopia Experience. Also a really great album if you're into ambient music. Really great driving around at night music. That was released by Ghost Diamond. Moving forward, we're going to hear a little bit from Esperanza Spalding, Harry Nielsen, Louis Bonfa, local Macy May Travers, and Gregory and the Hawk. So stay tuned. We have about a minute of messages, and I'll be right back.

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0: Hello, I'm DJ 10 Speed, and you're listening to Biking Downhill on Radio Boise. That was our singer-songwriter kind of folksy set. So we just heard Warmond by local musician Macy Matravers from the 2026 album All Things Considered, self-released. Macy Matravers played on the main stage this year at Treefort. So, pretty cool stuff. Before that, we heard Wild West by Gregory and the Hawk from the 2008 album Moni and Kitschy, released by Fat Cat Records. Before that, we heard Quebra Mar, The Seawall by Louis Bonfa, Oscar Castro Neves, and Lalo Schifrin. That's from the 1963 soundtrack of Black Orpheus, and that was released by Verve Reissues. Before that, we heard Me and My Arrow by Harry Nilsson from the 1970 album The Point, released by RCA Victor Legacy. And before that, we heard Formula 4 by Esperanza Spalding from the 2021 album Songwrites Apothecary Lab, released by Concord Records. That album is also, it's a stunning album, one of my all-time favorites as well. So I would highly recommend, and the music videos. The music videos are also very cool. So check out Songwrites Apothecary by Esperanza Spalding. We're going to move into our, like, we're going to have a little jazz. Then we're going to get into some, like, math rock, and then it's going to get pretty hard. So we have some Knee Body, Deer Hoof, Blanco Tetta, Primus, and Beyonce coming up. The energy's going to be picked up. So we have about 30 minutes of messages. Please stay tuned. And once again, you're listening to Biking Downhill.
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Welcome back. You're listening to Biking Downhill. And we just heard Jerry Was a Race Car Driver by Primus from the 2006 album They Can't All Be Zingers, released by Interscope. Before that, we heard La Luz by Blanco Tetta from the 2023... Oh, I guess that's just a single. That was released by Le Disque Bongo Joe. Before that, we heard Sparrow by Deerhoof from the 2025 album Noble and Godlike and Ruin. Joyful Noise Recordings is who helped release that. And starting off the set, we heard Halfway to Scranton by Kneebody. And that was released on the 2005 album Kneebody, featuring Shane Ensley, Ben Wendell, Adam Benjamin, Kaveh Rastegar, and Nate Wood. It appears in the chat this set wasn't hard enough, and some people don't like Primus, but we also have some appreciation for some locals. We had Adam Berain, aka Quiet Boa, say that they really appreciate how much play that locals get on Radio Boise. He says, "You guys are super supportive, and I just can't say enough good things of how essential you are." And I agree. I think Radio Boise is a really great place for local musicians. I have some more local musicians that I'm going to be playing today. Wow, we have some fighting in the chat today. Yeah, I guess let me know if you guys like Primus or not. I didn't know that was such a controversial take. Actually, I did know that. My partner and I have argued about whether Primus is good or not. But, you know, that's the Biking Downhill guarantee, is that I'm going to play something that makes the majority of you go, "What the heck am I listening to?" But you're not going to want to turn it off because you're still interested, you know? It's fun music. All right, we're going to move forward. The energy's going to stay up. We have some Beyonce, Lewis Cole, Baldwin Brothers. We have some Desi Rap from India. So, yeah, we're going to keep having some fun, keeping the energy up. You're listening to Biking Downhill, and we have about a minute of messages, and I'll be right back with some more great music.

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0: Hello. Welcome back. I'm DJ 10-Speed. And we just heard the song. There's a lot of artists that are featured in this. So we just heard the song Holy Ray Rasia featuring Ravi Kishan, Aman Ali Bangash, and Ayan Ali Bangash, written by Mahan Maithili Thakur and Seed Mott. That was from the EP Holy Jam 2026, Coke Studio Bharat, and that was released by Universal Music India. Before that, we heard Bionic Jam by the Baldwin Brothers from the 2002 album Cooking with Lasers, released by The Orchard. Before that, we heard Freedom featuring Kendrick Lamar by Beyoncé. That was from the 2016 album Lemonade and released by Parkwood Entertainment / Columbia. Then starting off this set, we heard A Pill in the Sea by Lewis Cole and Metropole Orchestre and Jules Buckley. That was from the 2024 album Nothing released by Brain Feeder. And without further ado, we're going to go into Out and About, which is Radio Boise's live music calendar. Today, Thursday, June 11th, we have Burning Spear with Jesse Royal. They're playing at the Shrine Social Club Ballroom, all ages, doors at 7. We also have Michaela Davis and Olivia Ellen Lloyd playing at the Neuralux, 21 and up, 7 p.m. doors. Then we have Tsushi Mami Ray and Malgoth Moths in the Shrine Basement, all ages, doors at 8 p.m. We also have Jonathan Warren and the Billy Goats. They're at the Sandbar at 6 p.m. And Vana Leah playing at the Olympic Venue, 21 plus, doors at 7. That's all for today. Then tomorrow we have Death Angel with Violence, Insight, and Black Marrow playing at Shrine Social Club Ballroom, all ages, doors at 6. Then we have Fridaho 2026 featuring Tejano Outlaw and Moon Owl's Mages happening at Jump 4 to 7, and it's all ages. Then we have Neverevin at Realms Arcade, all ages, doors at 7 p.m. Then we have Cascadel with Hand Trembler and Allegedly at the Olympic Venue, 21 and up, with doors at 7 p.m. We also have High Country at the Sandbar at 6, and Young and Dead, a Grateful Dead tribute in the Sapphire Room at 7. Both of those are all ages. Then we have the Mutual Aid Benefit Show for Idaho Families Assistance Fund happening at the VAC, 21 and up. Doors are at 7 p.m. Saturday, June 13th, we have Cookie Party Episode 12, Worst Girl in the West at Treefort Music Hall at 8:30 and is 21 and up. Then we have Boise Rockioki in the Shrine Basement at 8 p.m. and it's all ages. Then we have Allegedly at the Sandbar at 6, and Young and Dead return to the Sapphire at 7. Then on Sunday, we also have Canyon County Pride at Lakeview Park in Nampa, Idaho. That's going to be from 11 a.m. to 7 p.m. and is all ages. That's it for now. You can submit calendar listings by going to musiccalendar@radioboise.org. 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We have about 30 seconds of messages, then we're going to get back to some music. 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

0: Welcome back once again. You're listening to Biking Downhill, and I'm DJ 10 Speed. We just heard Space and Silence by local band Trippy Hearts from their 2026 album Murmuration, released by My Records. Before that, we heard The Man with Money in His Hands by Jesse Mazin from the 2026 EP Untitled.jpg, released by P2026. Before that, we heard No by Billy Nomates from the 2020 album Billy Nomates, released by Invada Records. And starting off this set was Fossils by Tau, released yesterday, actually, as a single by the label Kill Rockstars. Now for this last set, we have a little bit of funk, a little bit of jazz, a little electronic. Energy is going to stay about at the mid-level. We're gonna plateau our energy in this final set. We have about a minute of messages, so please stick around for Cosmic Collective, some TV Girl, some Jamaican Queens, and I'll see you in a minute. Thanks for listening to Biking Downhill on Radio Boise.
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want to dedicate this jam to all those things I left behind in girls' apartments and various domiciles over the years. Sometimes you gotta leave in a hurry, man. What can I say?

Welcome back for the last time today on Biking Downhill. We just heard I'll Meet You Outside, Grr, by Mads from the 2025 album The Marvelous Tales of the One-Eyed Imposter, self-released. And before that, we heard Taking What's Not Yours by TV Girl from the 2016 album Who Really Cares, also self-released. Before that, we heard Slurricane by Cosmic Collective and JP Music Company from the 2026 album Cosmic Cooks Volume 7, self-released. And beginning the set was the song Guava from the same musicians you just heard, Cosmic Collective and JP Music Company. And we're going to end out today's set with the song Water by Jamaican Queens from their 2013 album Worm Food, and that is also self-released. Thank you so much for tuning in to Biking Downhill today. Please stay tuned for Dayglow Drip, which is right after this at 12 p.m. And I'll see you next Thursday for some more great and weird music.

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Hey there, it's DJ Joe Black, and it's time to radiate some fluorescent frequencies right here on Dayglo Drip.

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2: Like I mentioned a moment ago, in this set, I've got Kim Gordon. Her record, Play Me, is just blowing me away this year. I think she's really come into her own as a solo artist. That'll be coming up in just a moment, along with a band called Adult Period. So it's adult with a period at the end of adult. It's great. I love punctuation and band names. But first, Jennifer Parkin's an artist that I've admired for a really long time. She performs under the title of Aria, and she's just, in my opinion, one of the best electronic artists from up north of the border in Canada. Really excited she signed to Artifact a couple of years ago. I think she used to be with Network. I might be wrong on that. But I love the output that she's had with Artifact Records. I know she's got a new record on its way, but this is the first advance single from it. I'm super excited to play it today. This is Aria with Not My First Time.

the crowd, they loved it. Oh, how they cheered, the crowd loved it. How they cheered. No one is coming, no one is coming, no one is coming, no one is coming to ya rescue.

0: I really like that a lot. The name of the project is White Flowers, and that is their most recent single, Thinking of You. Right before that, a cool group out of London, England that seems like they're not very well known, and I think they should be. The name of the band is Y, as in the letter Y, and that was a new single from them. It came out last year, but it's fairly new, called Skipper, and I dig it a lot. I like anything like that that's got a saxophone on it. I just love saxophones. Kim Gordon, blowing up everywhere with this record, Play Me, and I just can't get enough of it. I wish I could play every track on the album. A few of them are not safe for airplay, but that one certainly was. It's called Post Empire, Adult Period. It was right before that from their new record, Kissing Luck Goodbye, on DAIS Records, Dies Records, Days Records, something like that. I played the track No One Is Coming, and I like how she does that vocal refrain again and again and again. No one is coming, no one is coming. Kind of reminds me of Nina Hagen a little bit, and that's why I shoehorned her later on in the show. We'll be hearing from Nina. We started the set off with Aria from, I believe she's from Toronto, definitely Canadian, and I believe she has a new record coming up on Artifact. We played her brand new single. It's not even been out a full week yet, and super stoked to bring it in today. It was called Not My First Time. You're going to want to keep it locked in as we go into this next hour of Dayglow Drip. I've got Jack White, some Jelly Haha, Snooper, Lambrini Girls, Mickey Barini Trio, and a whole bunch more headed your way right after this.
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0: I'm DJ Joe Black, and you're listening to Dayglow Drip. Right now, we're going to play a fun cover from a band called Desperate Journalist. I like the name of that band. I'm not going to tell you what the name of the song is. It took me a moment when I heard it. I was like, oh, okay. Let's see if you know what this cover is from Desperate Journalist.

0: Gotta love Lambrini Girls, The Cult Like It Is. That is their new single, Cult of Celebrity. Right before them, La Securité doing Detour from their brand new record, Snack City. I like that band a lot. They're super cool. Prima Nina Hagen, right before that, from the Fearless LP that came out in 1983 with the track What It Is. And that's kind of a notable track, so I didn't know if you can pick up what an outstanding bass line is on there. It turns out Anthony Kiedis wrote the lyrics on that, and Flea plays the bass on the track, and they recorded with Nina Hagen before anything from the Red Hot Chili Peppers ever was released. Because that was in 83. The self-titled debut from Chili Peppers was in 84. So that's actually the first recording of the co-writers of the Red Hot Chili Peppers on Nina Hagen's What It Is. Mickey Bereny Trio before that, Island of One. Fantastic new single. Hopefully there's a new record on the way. Huge fan of hers. I've been a fan since the early 90s when she was in Lush. And I like how she's kind of doing the jazzy, shoegazy thing now. Super cool. Started off the set with Desperate Journalist doing a really fun cover of the classic White Rabbit. You're going to want to keep it locked in as we go into this next set. We've got, oh my gosh, let me take a look here. I've got some Snooper, a hot new track from Jack White, some Opus Kink, but first we're going to play the new single from Jelly Haha.
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0: So Jelly Haha was here in town for Treefort Music Fest. I did not get to see Jelly again. I was over at Neuralux watching the Velveteers, and I checked the app, and there was no way I was getting inside the venue, and I was really bummed out. So hopefully, Jelly, if you're hearing this, please come back soon. I really want to see you play live. Jelly is blowing up everywhere. Look like they just filmed an in-studio performance at KEXP. It hasn't been released yet, but I guess they had like a snake in a can and the trampolines and a whole bunch of colorful fun stuff going on in their performance studio. I can't wait to check it out. But until then, we've got this new single from Jelly. It's called Clouds Will Carry Me to Sleep, right here on Dayglo Drip.

0: Oh, yeah. The name of that group is Opus Kink, and the track is Come Over, Do Me Wrong from their new album, The Sweet Goodbye. Jack White right before that with G.O.D. in the Broken Ribs, new single from him. Fantastic track. I mean, can Jack White do wrong? He probably could, but he didn't on that. Flying Moon in Space right before that with the track We Come in Peace from the new record Immer für Immer. Snooper doing Subdivision from their album Worldwide on Tape out right now on Electric Outlet. And we started the set off with Jelly Haha and the new single Clouds Will Carry Me to Sleep. Got some new Dream Nails, some Opal Mag, and we're going to kick it off first with some Linda from Work right after this.
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0: Hey, it's DJ Joe Black. You're listening to Dayglow Drip, and the name of this band is Linda from Work. They're from Seattle, Washington. From their self-titled album that came out last fall, this is the track Seeing Red.

0: Man, that always gets me how quickly it stops. The project is called Dan's CM. The new single is Banshee. Brutal, brutal, brutal. Dream Nails, right before that, from their new record, You Wish. I like that band a lot. We heard the track Pack My Wax. Katie Alice Greer doing Unglued from her new record, Perfect Woman Sound Machine, Volume 1. Opal Mag doing World End right before that. Cool new single from them out on Venn Records. We started the set off with Seattle's Linda from Work, Seeing Red, from the Linda from Work album that came out last fall. Keep it locked in. We got the Bobby Lees coming up, Club Drugs, Cult Drop, Talin Kalee, Red Lori, Yellow Lori. And we're going to kick it off first with a track from a band called Media Puzzle.
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0: Going into the set right now, like I just mentioned, this band is called Media Puzzle, and this is their hot new single, Knowledge, right here on Diglo Drip.

0: So the name of that group is CLTDRP, but I call them Cult Drop. I guess it could be a lot of different things. That was a new single from them called What Is She For? Question mark. And I dig it. I like how it's electronic, but it's like kind of heavy post-punk and a little bit, oh, I don't know. Like, even the drums kind of remind me of Meshuggah a little bit, if you're familiar with that band. A lot of people probably aren't, but I'm a Meshuggah fan. Club Drugs was right before that cool duo out of Chicago. The name of the new record is Lovesick, out on Artifact Records, and we heard the track Overdose. The Bobby Lees doing Hollywood Junkyard from their 2022 release, Bellevue. I know they've got a newer single, but it is not safe for airplay, so I skipped it today. Started the set off with Media Puzzle and their new single, Knowledge. I'll be back right after this.
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0: Hey there, it's DJ Joe Black, and you're listening to Dayglow Drip. And in this set, I've got... I'm on the wrong set. Here I'm in the right set. I've got a fun cover from Talene Kali. I've got a fairly recent track from Smashing Pumpkins. Not the newest one. The newest one featured... Oh, I can't even remember the guy's name. He's the guy that was running around with Ozzy right before Ozzy died. I can't remember, but they collaborated on it. I don't really like the song, so I didn't bring it in. Also brought in some Sextile. I did not get to see them at Treefort. I was so busy this year. I didn't get to actually go out all 5 days, which is a rarity for me, but... You know, I'm just super glad I got to catch what I did. I got to go out most of the evening on Saturday and catch bands, and then also on Sunday, and a little bit here and there throughout the week. But we're going to kick off the set now with a cut from Ashes and Diamonds, of course featuring Daniel Ash of Bauhaus fame, Love and Rockets, Tones on Tail. Pretty prolific artist. The name of the record is R Forever, Ashes and Diamonds, R Forever. And I ran across this one this week and I was like, oh, I need to bring it in because it's so cool. It's called Teenage Robots.

0: Oh, yeah, I like that one a lot. The band is called Robber Robber. The album is Two Wheels Move the Soul, and the track was Watch for Infection. Sounds like something that a doctor might tell you, right? No infections. Watch for the infection. Take your medication. Robber Robber. Right before that, Smashing Pumpkins. Not their newest single, but a fairly recent single from them. Came out toward the end of last year, and I like it a lot. I really like how Billy Corgan's voice is kind of, it's like it's kind of come into its own over the years. The name of the track is Chrome Jets, and hopefully they'll have a new record out sometime soon. I've got to believe that, like, all the stuff they've been doing on social media with Melissa Auf-Demar and Billy talking, it makes me think that, you know, they're probably getting ready to drop something on us, and I'm looking forward to it. Been a huge Smashing Pumpkins fan since the early days, and they just never go out of style for me. Talin Kali doing a cover of Ava Adore, of course, Smashing Pumpkins classic, from their release Covered that came out last year on Dum Dum Records. We also heard Red Lori, Yellow Lori, a band I like a lot, and I was over myself when I realized they had put out a new record last year. It's called Strange Kind of Paradise, and we heard the track Chicken Feed. Let's see, who else did we hear in there? Sextile, the record Yes Please, and the track Rearrange. I did not get to see him at Tree Fort, and I'm still kicking myself over that one. Started the set off with Ashes and Diamonds doing Teenage Robots from the record R Forever. Curtis mentioned that it kind of had like a little bit of a Butthole Surfers vibe, and I mentioned that, you know, the beat to me kind of reminded me a little bit of, I don't know, like some Nihil era KMFDM. I mean, Daniel Ash is so awesome. Gonna run this quick piece of underwriting. We'll be back with the last set for today's Dayglow Drip.
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0: Hey there, you're listening to Dayglow Drip. My name is DJ Joe Black, and I got one more set to share with you today before I hand it off to Vital Idaho at the top of the hour. Got the big tent coming in midway through the hour. Let's see, what else do we have? Let me take a look here in the log. We're also going to have Medieval Idaho at 4 p.m., Tennis Court Disco at 5, Wreck coming in at 7, and Forces of Obvious Luck at 9 p.m. And I love Thursdays here on Radio Boise. There's always so much good, fun dance music and hip-hop and all kinds of wild stuff, and that's the magic of community radio. Okay, in this last set, I've got some Annabelle Chairlegs. I've got some Petra Hayden, one of my favorite vocalists. She's just phenomenal. I've got some Lainey Mandel, Cleo Soul, but first, we're going to kick it off with Chalk from Belfast, Ireland. They were here for Tree Fort, and I didn't get to see them, but I got to see them last fall up in Seattle, so that's okay. They're really phenomenal. The name of their new record is Crystal Punk, and this track is 1980. We'll see ya.

0: This is Aoife Nessa Francis from Dublin in Ireland. 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
1: Good afternoon and welcome to Vital Idaho here on KRBX Radio Boise, where we focus on issues and news of interest to folks here in the Treasure Valley. I'm your host, Beth Markley. The West Bench Farmers Market is a collaboration between Global Gardens and Global Lounge, bringing a new farmers market to the Boise Bench area, but it's more than another farmers market. Joining me today to talk more about the project is Dio Iodile, Executive Director of Global Lounge, and Ben Brock, Program Director of Global Gardens. Ben and Dio, thanks so much for joining me today here on Vital Idaho.
2: Glad to be here.
3: Thank you for having us.
1: So we're here to talk about a partnership that you formed to create a new resource in the Treasure Valley, this new farmers market. Tell me a little bit about what you guys are doing, and I'll just let you guys decide who talks first.
2: Well, I can go into the market, but Dio, I think it might be helpful if you give a little bit of the background, because it's not entirely a new idea. I you might actually say a few things, Dio, that I learn about. Maybe talk a little bit about the early days of the market with Global Lounge.
3: Okay. Well, Global Lounge is a nonprofit, is an organization that we started where we pretty much we build what we call culturally infused communities through preservation of, education and engagement and mentorship in the arts and humanities. Excuse me. So we pretty much do preservation of culture, and what does that include? It includes, we're talking about music, food, human engagement, and then pretty much, everything that we do as as our DNA, let us do. So I think first, and when we started this organization, we had the vision of starting a market, because where I come from in Africa and Nigeria especially, market is it's part of cultural one cultural medium, or it's part of culture, because that's where people meet, is where people engage. It's not about food and produce only. It's about everything that makes us tick as human beings. I was telling Ben that market is where you will hear the latest things that's happening in the community. Market is where you will hear the latest music. Market is where you will see the latest fashion, the clothing. Market is where you get the food. So it's pretty much the lifeline of us human as well, to be able to engage and interact with each other. So, so we've always had this idea that apart from, the other format of cultural celebration, we need to have a market where people come together and meet. So we've kind of been dipping our, feet in this, this project for a little bit each year, trying to see how it'll go. But most of the time, we do, we get food vendors, people that cook street food, and people come and buy that. They're pretty successful. But anyways, I kind of talk to Ben, and say, Ben, this is what we're dreaming, this is what we're thinking. And Ben was like, wow, this could also be a good project, partnership between Global Lounge and Global Gardens. Because we also think of it as being, a business incubator as well. Mm-hmm. For people who are just arriving in town, the new Americans, from the refugee communities, people that are in town. So, that's how we came together, and Ben kind of went ahead and did some magic to get the funding Fabulous. Well, I'm going to let him take it from there.
1: Well, yeah, I think it feels like a good time for Ben, for you to kind of describe the mission of Global Gardens and why it feels like why it was such a natural fit.
2: Yeah, so Global Gardens is an organization that supports farmers from refugee backgrounds. I think it's important to distinguish how we describe the people that we work with as coming from refugee backgrounds and not as just refugees, because many of them have been here for decades, and you know, they've got families firmly entrenched in this community, and they just happen to have a refugee journey as part of their story. So anyway, those are the people that we're here to support. Many of them have just, you know, lifetimes and generations of agricultural experience kind of in their blood, and it's kind of part of their identity. And our role is to kind of help remove some of the barriers, whether it's language or financial or cultural or transportation. There's all sorts of barriers that farmers might experience as they're trying to put their skills to use and create sources of income to support their family and their community. So we help provide access to land, shared resources, tools, services, tractors, stuff like that. And then we also help with transactions. We advertise our CSA program to the public in Boise. We help receive those payments and then pay that revenue stream right back out to the farmers. We also manage transactions between area restaurants, and we also have a good relationship with the Boise Farmers Market traditionally, where we just kind of help farmers navigate some of the permitting regulations, you know, central district health, all the fees associated with kind of running a farmers market business. And so farmers are really up to them what channels they want to pursue, which ones are the best fit for their personalities, their language skills, their kind of salesmanship, you know, how much capacity they or their extended family might have to operate a large farm or a small farm. But we're really there to just support farmers grow their own little farm business to whatever scale they feel is appropriate. I think it's important also to recognize that the farmers do not work for Global Gardens. They are their own, each farm operation that we work with is their own operation. And we're just kind of all partners in a community of producers, of growers. So that's kind of, that's where I'm coming from and where Global Gardens is coming from. And if it makes sense, I might just kind of pick up right where yes. Dio had kind of left off. Just, you know, we ended up coming together because I knew that Dio had in the past kind of experimented with some models of markets. He'd received some funding from the Idaho Women's Charitable Foundation to kind of get some market related infrastructure in place, including the tents, the big giant 30 by 40 tents that we use in the market right now, as well as a bunch of kind of, you know, crowd like barriers and tables and it's a whole suite of kind of resources. And just for, he had invited Global Gardens to be part of that when he had initially kind of gotten that idea rolling, and just for whatever reason, circumstances, you know, we didn't quite have the right capacity to support farmers to bring actual producers into that market and be part of his vision. But in the last couple years, as I've gotten to know the program better and as we've been able to expand our offerings to more farmers, we recognize that sending them and kind of supporting them as they try to get their farmers market kind of visions off the ground at the Boise Farmers Market was a pretty big lift for some of them. The Boise Farmers Market is a pretty dialed operation. They've got some amazing producers. It's just a top-notch production. And for some of the farmers that are really just kind of trying to get their feet wet, it was easy for them to kind of get lost in the crowd, so to speak. And so when we were able to secure some funding from the USDA and the Farmers Market Promotion Program, it kind of gave us the bandwidth to specifically support the development, kind of the co-development of this market with DIO, and create a space where these newer farmers could really kind of stand out on their own. Mm-hmm. So we're kind of, there's this, you know, idea of a farm, of a market that DIO had kind of put out into the world, and we were able to kind of just meet in the middle and say, we've got food producers, we've got, you know, prepared food vendors, DIO's got his finger on the pulse of the music community. I think it's time to put them all together and see if it takes flight this time. And I think DIO would agree that it has taken flight. We've got three markets, and each one has been more overwhelming with how many folks have been showing up and the way it's been received.
1: Talk about those markets. You launched just recently, and mm-hmm. I'm excited about the location. So do you want to talk a little bit about how, because it feels like a lot, this is a pretty big milestone then for both your organizations and for this project. And it's come together, but I'm excited that it's on the bench. I'm excited that it's kind of like outside of the weekend. I understand it's on Thursdays. So talk a little bit about like some of those logistics and what's happened so far at the farmers market and maybe what you have planned coming up.
2: Dad, do you want to talk about that location? You've put your roots down there, been there longer than we have.
3: Yeah, that's true. Yeah, where the location, where we were the first tenant at this location way back in 2020 during the COVID.
2: And it's the corner of Cole and Eustick.
3: Exactly, on Cole and Eustick by the library. And what we had learned at that time, the manager or the person that was part of the landlord told us they wanted to make this an international like destination, you Very know, cool. So, you know, and that's what we've been working on towards, like to bring everybody together here. Cause if you get to that place, there's the Asian market there where you will see the artifact in front of their market. And then if you look around the parking lot, you will see a bunch of banners that kind of has pictures from the events that Global Land has done. So the goal was to kind of make it a, you know, kind of a destination for the city of Boise of where, you know, the immigrants and the locals meet. Mm-hmm. And that's what we've been working at. And that's where, you know, what Ben also tapped into, that it will be the best place to be able to do this project as well.
1: We have to take a quick break. And when we come back, we'll talk more about the West Bench Farmers Market with my guest Ben Brock with Global Gardens and Dayo Ayodele, who is with the Global Lounge. So stick with us.
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1: Okay, and we're back. If you're just joining me, this is Vital Idaho. Today I'm talking about a new farmer's market on the Boise Bench. It's on the corner of Eustick, I believe, and Cole. And it's the West Bench Farmer's Market on Thursdays from 5 to 9. My guests today are Ben Brock with Global Gardens and Dayo Ayodele, who is with Global Lounge. I really love that space. And I know you mentioned the what do they call that? Is it the gate or?
3: The friendship gate.
1: Yes. Friendship gate. So it's a big red
3: Yes.
1: Kind of Japanese looking gates, right Chinese. There. Chinese, yeah. Okay.
3: That's right.
1: Right, yes, there by the library. Yeah. So very much a kind of a, not only a celebration of community and art and fashion and food, but also place, you know, in a cool neighborhood, bench neighborhood, which I think is, yeah. There's a lot of really cool stuff happening downtown. I love that, but also just to have something, I'm really excited about the location. So you launched, what's the experience like? You launched 3 weeks ago?
3: Yeah.
1: And it sounds like it might be more than what we're used to seeing at the Saturday markets downtown. You want to talk a little bit about that? But like, what's the experience for people who are just interested in visiting and checking it out?
2: Yeah, well, I think we, and I don't have, you know, firsthand experience with the markets that Dio grew up in, but I think we really wanted to kind of tap into some of that feel that he described of, like, this is a gathering place for a community, you know, in a number of different ways. So we've really tried to make sure that we've got music on hand. I mentioned those tents that we have. Being an evening market, it runs from 5 to 9 on Thursday nights. We knew that heat during the summer was going to be an issue, so we've got 2 really big, nice covered spaces, big tents with seating. We've got tables. We've got a beer garden. We've got beer and wine, and I think we're going to have some hard kombucha this week. We've got prepared food vendors. We've had musicians, we've had DJs on hand. We really want it to be a place that looks and feels and tastes and smells, you know, international. And I think we've done a pretty good job. You know, what we would really like is to make sure that the market is a place for not only the kind of the vendors the international vendors to come together as a, you know, in that kind of space, but we want to make sure that it's an approachable place for international patrons as well. We haven't launched it yet, but one of our commitments is to make sure that the market is accessible to the widest possible, you know, kind of socioeconomic range. And so we're going to be implementing it hopefully at some point this year, but there's a lot of paperwork and, you know, protocols and, but we want to be able to make it accessible to people that have SNAP benefits as mm-hmm. well. So that it's a resource that benefits the community, in every sense of the word. You know, and I think that was part of what went into, the appeal of that location as well. Just in that it is kind of up off, it's just outside of downtown a little bit. That West Bench is an area that I think has been, people are excited. People from the West Bench that make their way to the market are really excited that something's happening in their neighborhood right now. And I think we're just kind of tapping into that excitement. We've got a lot of people that are walking in from their neighborhoods, just tickled that they can, you know, their kids, when they're kind of bored, they can just walk home. They don't have to, you know,
1: hang out,
2: load up the car and head back to the neighborhood.
1: Right.
2: It's just, they're in their neighborhood. So Dio, that's something that we've really tried to tap into is that feel.
1: Dio, how is it doing? Is it approaching that feel of what you're familiar with from
3: Oh, yes, I think it is for sure. Yes, it's really, I mean, I think, you know, this partnership has been, you know, been really great. And the curation of what it can only get better. You know, I think we're actually off on a great start, and it's just really amazing. It's been a beautiful thing to watch, you know, to just see, you know, coming to life. So,
1: well, I'm excited about the opportunity to talk with I love the being able to talk with the people who produce your food. You know, I know when I was a member of the Global Garden CSA for a while, and I remember picking up some of the produce that I was very unfamiliar with, and then talking with the farmers about, okay, this is how you might prepare these particular greens that I guess they grow well here, but I can't tell you what they're called. I've never seen them in the grocery store. Just some things that you just, I love the ethic of it. And I love that it's accessible, especially to, you know, in a neighborhood where that has a very diverse socioeconomic and possibly at some point in the future with some, the ability to use the SNAP benefits. It's really, really cool. What are we calling the, what are we calling this farmer's market? Just the West Bench Market, or
2: we leaned into the location. We had a couple conversations with some folks in the neighborhood. Actually, the folks down the street at Common Ground Coffee, they really kind of encouraged us to just lean into this West Bench vibe and try and catch the wave. And you know, we were like, should we call it an international market? Should we call it the Bench Market? Do we feel like we're a big enough deal to kind of claim the whole bench? And we really just decided to lean into the neighborhood feel and really make sure that the folks that are right there feel like they are part of the success of this market. And so we are the West Bench Farmers Market. And it feels like the right kind of scale. It feels like the right kind of neighborhood vibe. And the website was available too.
1: That's awesome.
2: WestBenchFarmersMarket.org.
1: That's a great URL. Dio, how are your farmers, how are your vendors feeling about this effort overall? Are they excited?
3: I think they're very excited. They love it. There's not been any complaint from anyone. Yes, they, because also part of the goal, even though it's in Global Garden and Global Lounge venture, we're thinking also to kind of make part of the vendors, part of the decision makers, you know, of this market, you know, so they're more vested in and see, be part of the growth and all that stuff, you know, so yeah. But so far they all love it, and you know, it's just been really great that they just feel that you know, this has been really good for them.
1: Great. Well, I'm excited. It feels like it could be, you know, more than just a shopping experience. You bring the family and come down and, you know, get, grab something to eat, do a little shopping, chat, be a part of this community, which is, I think, just a very exciting opportunity. So, so what's next for you all? You've got some things coming up. You're just hoping to get a good foothold here and grow the audience for this.
2: Well, we pretty much went all in our first 3 weeks. We got it off the ground, and then in, you know, for 2 weeks. And then in our third week, we co-hosted World Refugee Day with the Idaho Office for Refugees. And I couldn't believe how many people came out. They just kept pouring into the market. I went from just kind of standing there in awe to all of a sudden switching gears into realizing that the garbage cans were going to be overflowing real quick with all these people. So I feel like we've done a really kind of fast ramp up, and we're really hoping to kind of settle into our groove for the rest of the summer. You know, as more and more people kind of find out about us, and we kind of, you know, figure out how many folks we're going to have on any given week. We're curious to see how it does with the heat as things start heating up, but we're going to make sure that we've got cold drinks and ice cream vendors on hand to go along with all the other delicious food. But yeah, I think we're kind of at a, let's just, we've got what, 17, we've got 14 more weeks of it. This summer, we're going to go through the end of September. And we're really just kind of looking forward to setting a really solid base for the years to come. I think it's worth also mentioning, Dio was referring to the kind of the vision of having the vendors really be central to the kind of the setting the course of the market in the future. At least for the first 3 years, Global Gardens is going to be involved with some of the management of the market itself. That's kind of how long our funding goes. But once, you know, once we've kind of, once we all feel comfortable that it's rolling on its own, the plan is for Global Gardens to step back and kind of refocus on the farmers that are the, are central to our mission. But at that point, I think, even with just 3 weeks under our belt, I think we're pretty comfortable that, you know, this is a vehicle that's gonna cruise down the road, and Dio is gonna kind of take the wheel at the end of 3 years, and a coalition of super excited vendors are gonna be there to help him make sure that it keeps going. So that's kind of that's the long term plan. Short term plan is just to keep doing what we're doing, and I try to say hi to everybody that shows up to the market.
1: Yeah.
2: I know Dio does too, and it was a little hard last week with World Refugee Day, but you know, we're really trying to make sure that everybody knows that they're part of the success of this market just by showing up.
1: That's terrific. So Thursdays, you said 6 to 9?
2: 5 to 9.
1: 5 to 9. Thursdays 5 to 9. Say that URL again. West Bench Farmers Market.
2: Westbenchfarmersmarket.org.
1: Thursdays 5 to 9. Well, Dio and Ben, thank you so much for joining me today on Vital Idaho. Share your project. This sounds really exciting.
3: Thank you for having us. Thank you. It's been really great talking to you.
1: It's been good talking to you too.
2: We look forward to seeing you at the market.
1: I will be down there. That's awesome.
2: And banging on the drum. We bring out a big drum to open the market, and then the kids love banging on it too. And it's a pretty fun environment.
1: And you've been listening to Vital Idaho here on KRBX Radio Boise. Thanks so much for joining me today. Stay tuned for The Big Tent coming up next.

0: This is The Big Tint on Radio Boise. I'm Jackie Kettler, here with my co-hosts Nisha Bellinger and Charlie Hunt. And we have a few news updates for you today about the cast of the show, about who's hanging out in The Big Tint here with us. And exciting news for him, but sad news for us. Our co-host Luke Fowler has accepted a great job bringing him back to Mississippi. So he will no longer be part of our regular rotation here, for which we'll miss him a lot. Charlie, Nisha, I mean, Luke's been on the show for a number of years. What's something that you'll perhaps miss about having Luke on the show, or something you always enjoyed about having Luke on the show?
1: Luke always brought a pretty wide variety of interests to the show. I always appreciated when he and you, Jackie, would talk about things like football, and I would just sort of sit there dumbfounded and not really know what to say. But it was great because I always learned a lot. And as America's Office Week, so I'm doing the boards, which of course brings to mind the thing I will... I guess miss the most about Luke, which is how loudly he talked into the microphone and how we would have to constantly be adjusting the levels so that we didn't blow out all your speakers at home. So thank you, Luke, for always keeping me on my toes on the boards.
0: How about you, Nisha?
2: My most memorable show with Luke was when he introduced himself as Charlie. That I cannot forget.
0: Yeah, we'll miss... I mean, Luke and I both have plenty of flubs. Luke had some colorful ones, which were always added a lot to the show. Charlie, I also really enjoyed always talking sports with Luke. As you noted, he brought a lot of... It's a lot of different kind of policy interests, that sports being one of them. And so for me, as we were starting to discuss who would join us as a co-host, for me, one thing I cared a little bit about was someone who could talk sports with me, which leads us to our new co-host announcement, which is exciting. Yay.
1: Yes, we are surprised. We are joined in the studio this week by our brand new permanent co-host. You know her, you love her. She's been on the show many times, Lori Hausiger.
0: Yay!
1: Yes, applause.
3: Yay. Excited to be here.
1: Yeah, it's great to have you, Lori. Our listeners will remember, you know, we tend to have Lori on actually around this time of year because this is when lots of topsy-turvy, crazy Supreme Court decisions tend to come out in June towards the end of the term. And Lori, of course, is an expert in the courts and is constantly keeping us on our toes and making sure we don't forget the courts exist by focusing too much on things like Congress and state legislatures. So,
0: well, we know Charlie and I will talk about elections forever. So
1: yeah. I know. But somebody's got to do the governing around here, and lately it's been the Supreme Court. So, Lori, I wonder if you could just introduce yourself a little bit. Maybe talk about, your research, the kind of classes you teach, your areas of expertise, whatever you think you want to share, so our listeners can get to know you and quickly love you.
3: Oh, great. Well, I'm from Calgary originally. My PhD is from Ohio State in judicial politics. My first job was at LSU, and I've been at Boise State for 20 years. So I've been moving to kind of progressively smaller football stadiums, but all good teams. And my research is primarily on judicial decision making, judicial selection, the connection between those two things. And I teach, I no longer say all the fun classes because you guys don't like that, but I do teach fun classes.
1: You do.
3: Civil liberties, women in the law, law, politics, and society, and courts, judges, and judicial politics are the four biggies that I teach regularly.
1: I keep bristling. I always bristle when you say, like, I teach all the fun classes. But then when I talk to my students, whenever they say, like, what their favorite classes or professors are, they all say you and they all say your classes. So I really can't complain anymore.
3: It is not true. I know it is not. You teach very fun classes.
2: Well, Lori is a much praised teacher and scholar. It's an inside
1: praised.
2: Joke, but it's not
1: but
2: a joke. She
1: no,
2: is.
1: It's true. It's true.
2: She is very good.
3: What you say,
2: yeah.
1: Well, Lori, we're so grateful to have you on the show today, and more so in the future. You know, we've been talking certainly a lot on the show lately, as Jackie said, about elections. We've had a lot of primary elections, and our listeners have probably gotten their fill of sort of Congress-related stuff, as I keep insisting on talking about. So I wonder if we want to turn to the courts a little bit. You know, it's been a kind of a wild few years in the judicial land. Lots of different things going on, lots of major decisions coming down, and I think a few different confusing decisions coming down. Anything sort

0: The ones that are kind of like the playoffs for court watchers come out this month. So we'll be seeing quite a few. This year they only heard 58 fully argued cases, so not a lot. And there's still several of those pending in the ones that folks will care about.
1: Is that is that a pretty common number? Mm-hmm. I mean, it keeps getting a little lower,
0: it does,
1: right?
0: Yeah.
1: But like, it seems like now, I mean, when was the last, like, it seems like they're really pretty selective in what they're picking.
0: Well, yeah, they are, definitely. But what's interesting, I think, today is that, I mean, it is a much lower number than when I started teaching, right? It's significantly lower. But
1: can you give us some context? Like, what used to be a more normal caseload?
0: In the 80s, they were hearing, you know, over 100, 150, and then they started dwindling back. And there is kind of a correlation, I'm not going to say causation, but a correlation between the rise in the number of appeals and the number of cases they've heard. But the number of appeals have gone down, too. So there is all sorts of speculation about what's going on here. Some of it could be less, they're agreeing more with lower court decisions. Some of it could be that the Congress passes less. There's less to play with for the courts. There's just a lot that we can kind of try to tease out. But the other thing that they've been doing significantly more of is deciding cases on their emergency docket. Mm-hmm. So what we would call the shadow docket. Yep. So from if you look at from 2000 to 2017, I think there was 8 major kind of substantive decisions that were emergent on the emergency docket. And I think since there's been over 30 in the last 2 years. So there's been a significant difference. Trump in the first administration, President Trump's were very high, 30. Biden's went back down to the teens and it's right back up there now.
2: Do you think that pattern is related to the fact that there is, frankly, more ideological alignment between the current court and, you know, maybe not just Trump, but any Republican president potentially versus a Joe Biden who was sort of, you know, had a different governing style? Is there ideological agreement happening there that is sort of spurring on maybe the use of the shadow docket, or are those things not really related?
0: Well, they didn't used to be, right? Because it wasn't really used when we did have correlation the two agreeing with each other ideologically. Mm-hmm. So it is kind of a time period thing, mm-hmm. I think, as well. It's really frustrating the lower courts, which has been kind of fun to watch for a court watcher, just to see how annoyed the lower courts are at how little direction they have with what the court's deciding, because some of the things they're deciding are taking decisions in a new way, and they don't have the full written opinion to really be able to interpret that. So they've been actually vocal in public about it.
2: Well, we're going to take a very quick break here, but we'll come back with more from our brand new co-host, Lori Hausiger, just after this.
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3: That's why it's so important to know that there are resources in your community that can help you or someone you know who's struggling.
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3: And stay alive out there.
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1: We've been diving into the Supreme Court and some of the kind of broad trends in how they've been conducting their business over the last few years. Lori, you mentioned that we're kind of in prime time for decisions to be released. What are a few big ones or interesting cases that you're looking forward to, or will be watching what those decisions are this month?
0: Yeah, there's several pending big ones that are still yet to come. So I'll be excited to talk more about what they do decide at the end of the month. But if your interest is in birthright citizenship, that one has yet to be decided. Mm-hmm. So whether or not President Trump's executive order saying that if you were born to either parents who were here illegally or parents that were here legally on a work visa, you wouldn't automatically have citizenship. That case is still pending. There's a couple of cases on the Second Amendment that are pending, one about whether a law that bans folks that are using drugs from

0: owning a gun or have another one dealing with kind of places to take guns. The mail-in ballots is yet to come. We don't know how that's going to go. So that grace period that several, I think, what is it? It's over 25, right? Over half the states allow that. Is that correct, Jackie? I'm putting you on the spot. But like a ton of states allow a grace period.
1: Basically like after Election Day, but if you mailed them before Election Day
0: postmarked.
1: Or up to Election Day. Yes, that's
0: exactly.
1: Right.
0: Exactly. Okay. Yeah, if it's postmarked. There's the presidential firing power cases that are still out there. And, of course, there's the case that is actually got something to do with Idaho, which is not common to have Idaho before the Supreme Court, but the transgender folks in sports. So the laws that are – the two that are being challenged, one is out of West Virginia dealing with a fifth grader, and one of them is out of Idaho dealing with a Boise State, actually, was the one that originally brought it, about challenging the state's bans on transgender folks in sports.
2: Lori, would you know if they hear cases based on the order in which they come in, or do they pick and choose which ones they want to hear first? And
0: Well, the appeals kind of come in throughout the year, and so they're accepting cases. So anything that they've been accepting since, I don't remember this year, it could have been February or January even, then gets bound over for the next year. And so, yes, those ones that they've accepted would probably be heard in October, November, and then they keep fill their docket. So their biggest day that they decide which cases they want to hear as a sitting, it comes in September, near the end of September, and that usually fills them up through January, and then they kind of add. And then, as I say, in the normal year, they end up hearing oral arguments at the end of April. So anything that comes kind of late in winter on goes over to the next year.
1: It feels like the cases you just mentioned, they cover a variety of different policy areas, from immigration to sort of cultural issues, the Second Amendment, all these others. A common thread that I sort of sensed underneath a lot of them, though, was executive power. That a lot of these were like the birthright citizenship case. Is in part, I think, so controversial. I mean, it's a controversial topic, but because this was just something he decided to do via executive order. This is not Congress passing a new law, and then that law is getting compared against what is in the Constitution, like in the 14th Amendment. Mm-hmm. Part of the judicial question here, right, is did not even necessarily, or maybe in addition to, whether it's constitutional as a policy question, and then was it constitutional to do it the way the administration did it. Is that something that courts are considering here in this and in other cases?
0: Yeah, I think the number one issue this year, as you say, is presidential power, because we've seen it really push.
1: Yeah.
0: And so I think this term has been talked about as the one that's going to have the biggest ramifications on separation of powers that's been for a long time. So it's been anybody that studies federalism and institutional powers is having a great time right about now. Those con law folks are really having fun.
3: Which I guess it makes sense given what you just described about the timing that we'd have a bunch of these, because this was a lot of stuff that Trump was doing when he first came into office. And so I guess it makes sense time-wise that this would be when they're really digging into some of it.
0: Yeah, exactly. He's been willing to do things that others have not. So there's a lot of these are like really pushing the envelope kind of thing. Like the birthright citizenship, that used to be kind of the interpretation of the 14th Amendment provision there used to be kind of a small group went with the idea that it was just meant
1: like close to a fringe
0: former
1: view,
0: I mean, often when people write about it, they talk about it a fringe view originally as being like that only applied to former slaves and it didn't apply to the country as a whole.
1: But it's so interesting because like you've had other cases in recent years stemming from like actions in the Biden administration, for example, and I forget if it was Loper Bright or one of these other cases that basically got rid of this idea of Chevron deference, right? That the administrative state under the executive branch, like they can't just have free reign. They need clear direction from Congress. But then now we're sort of considering these other cases where Congress is not even a little bit involved.
3: Charlie, are you suggesting the court isn't consistent?
1: I was going to dance around it. Yes, I'm suggesting the court is not consistent, and maybe that they are picking and choosing their judicial philosophies, perhaps based on the kind of policy we're talking about. Am I too cynical, Lori?
0: I'm not commenting on that, but they certainly have been adopting precedent that is very interpretable. So mm-hmm. if you, I mean, originalism has been a thing that's all around, but they've really been talking about things like rooted in history that right. really can, you can play with a little bit, right? That's one of the things the lower courts have been complaining about. They thought, for example, with the Second Amendment, they made a decision in 2022 that said, you know, if it's something kind of analogous to laws that were there at the founding, and we're going to mm-hmm. look to history, and we're not going to have to see any of these cases again. The same kind of idea they had under abortion.
1: Yep.
0: In both cases, they've had nothing but cases being mm-hmm. appealed to them again.
1: Right.
0: Yeah.
1: Well, we're going to take one more short break, and then we'll come back once again with Lori Hassiger. Stay tuned.
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1: Let's go to Top of Mind, our recurring segment where we each bring something to the table, whether it's an article we've been reading, a story we've been following, perhaps a television show we've been watching. Mm-hmm. Jackie, why don't we start with you?
3: Well, here in Idaho this year, we didn't get a gubernatorial primary debate, at least not one that involved all the candidates. And of course, Idaho has the infamous 2014 Republican governor primary. Lori's laughing over here. She remembers it well. That was just kind of, it was very wild. It attracted a lot of national attention. I hadn't started here yet. I had accepted the job and I was just like, whoa, Idaho politics seem, well, a lot going on here. I often joke with Melissa Davlin of Idaho Public Television, who moderated that debate, that I think it was perhaps a little rough for her, just given how wild that debate was. Well, we've been kind of laughing as other states have some really wild ones this year. And in Kansas, just last week, they had a Republican a governor primary that involved name calling, infighting, not even all the kind of key candidates participated because they weren't willing to donate the amount of money needed to participate to the party organization. But it included the Senate president who's running for governor, calling a businessman who's running for governor an angry elf. Which is just,
1: maybe he meant it as a compliment. I don't know.
3: I mean, I just kept thinking about the movie Elf, where he talks about a character being an angry elf, and I was like, I don't know if this is a purposeful reference or if he's just like, why he's using this as an attack. But then that candidate promptly called called the Senate president all sorts of names. Colorado had a really active Republican governor primary. So I think it's just kind of interesting to watch some of these states. Here in Idaho, we've had a lot of discussion about, we're not really seeing as many debates happen as perhaps we used to. And then, you know, I guess looking to some of these other states, what's going on right now, I think you could have questions over, well, I guess they're informative, but are they really helpful for us understanding, right? Like, kind of what's the role of debates in these? But I suppose for those of us who enjoy some chaos or some name flinging, it's perhaps entertaining. But
0: is there work on, like, whether decorum in debates has just, like, totally gone downhill? Because, like, you know, just anecdotally, it sure seems like a lot of behavior that would have been taboo is just right out there in front of you.
1: Sounds like you just came up with a research project for us to work on together, Glory.
3: I will say, like, sometimes I'll show my students, like, old presidential debates, and they'll be like, this is boring.
0: Yeah.
3: Is this really what it used to be like?
0: Right.
1: Yeah.
3: But boring, but they think it's boring in a good way. Like, they're very interested in what, like, that seems like they're actually talking about policy.
1: I showed, a couple of years ago during the 2024 election in an elections class, I showed my students, like, most tense debate moments from Obama-Romney 2012, and they were like, what is this? This is, like, this is the most anodyne stuff I've ever seen. I mean, they're all just so used to Trump, frankly. Yeah, so it's right. And so, you know, some of these other ones. So
0: I did enjoy, and Jackie, you probably know better than, or may not know, but I think you probably do, the one where the fellow was being accused of either leading the most adventurous,
1: awesome life ever, or he
0: was a liar and a fraud, and his answer ends with him accusing the moderator of calling his dog a liar.
1: Yes,
0: that one was amazing.
1: That was the Colorado Republican primary, I believe, and that was a truly, I mean, really incredible work by that moderator, I guess. But
0: I liked how the dog looked directly at the camera too. That was priceless.
1: Yeah, we can't blame the dog. No. Nisha, how about you? What's top of your mind this week?
2: Peru has presidential elections happening right now, and it's down to the wire because it seems like the candidate who's leading, the one who's more to the right, is leading by a few hundred votes.
3: Yes. Oh, wow.
2: With 98% of the votes in and counted.
3: Oh, so they're currently counting votes. The election has happened.
2: Yes,
1: But this is out of like many millions of votes.
2: Yes, yes.
1: It's crazy close.
2: Yeah, it's so close. And so now there are all these conspiracy theories on whether external actors who put their thumb on the scale. Why is it so close? How is it so close? So we'll see. We don't have an update yet as of what I'm seeing right now, but hopefully by tomorrow.
1: It's so interesting. Like, and we see this here in the States, too, that when you have really close elections and when, like, one party's, when, like, voters of one party, like, they lose by just a little bit, they are far more inclined to believe that the election was stolen or that there was, you know, some shenanigans going on compared to even states where, like, one party loses by a ton.
2: Yeah.
1: And so it's like the stakes become so high and it's so competitive that I guess it drives people a little nuts.
2: And Latin America, some recent races, the right-leaning candidate has won. So if she ends up winning, that would be another win for right-leaning parties in the region.
1: Hmm. Very, very interesting stuff. We'll keep our eye on that. Lori, how about you? Not to put you on the spot. Any other either cases or things that you've got your eye on this week?
0: Well, Jackie did talk sports, so
1: okay, let's do it.
0: So top of mind, I would say NHL playoffs. The Stanley Cup Finals happening right now, and it's brought up some interesting conversations around the culture of the league, because there is some players that were involved in a rather large sexual assault trial in Canada. And so we see on the social media feeds, women very actively commenting. For example, the goalie from Vegas has had more goals scored on him than anyone in the first few games. And so I think it's 4+ goals, and I can't remember the stat. But in any case, the women have been very quick to make comments about him letting things in. Of course, the other thing would be, I think, World Cup. And I've really been reading a lot and hearing a lot about the grass, because we have grass in the World Cup. It has to be real grass. And so watching the research behind that has been really fascinating, in terms of the fact they have to have different grass in Vancouver than they do in Miami or in Mexico, and seeing the different, all the research that goes into this huge enterprise. You have all these different sea levels and humidities, and they need to make sure it doesn't get torn up and it doesn't have injuries, and so it has to be balanced by the athlete and the way the ball bounces. Everything has to be the same so that you don't have a different experience depending where you play.
1: I'm very curious about how, like, the execution of all of this is going to go. It seems like there is maybe high potential for it, to borrow a phrase from you, Lori, potential for it to be a gong show. So I guess we'll see.
3: I mean, what a wild time for sports too, because I mean the NBA playoffs has been fascinating. Yeah. What
1: this
3: a
1: game
3: good
1: last
3: finish
1: night
3: last
1: was unbelievable.
0: That was huge
3: for the Knicks to win that, like, in that fashion. Wow.
1: I did like Taylor Swift's shirt that said Stevie Nicks with a K. It. That yeah. was very good.
3: Yeah, was hanging out with the Haim sisters. And
1: yes.
3: Marska.
1: Yeah. I mean, always, whenever it's like New York and LA, it's always fun to see all the celebrities. So.
0: And the politicians.
1: And that's right. That's right. Mamdani's been there. And I mean, Trump, of course, was there. People were quick to say that, you know, his appearance was the only time the Knicks have lost in the last like 3 weeks. But, you know, we'll see. I'll go last here. Gonna pour one out here for, you know, one of my favorite, I'll put it in quotations, members of Congress, Nancy Mace, known as, you know, I think kind of a provocateur, likes to troll people on the internet, kind of in sort of the Matt Gaetz, Marjorie Taylor Greene realm of, we would say sort of show horse rather than workhorse politicians in the U.S. House. She ran for governor of South Carolina, and that primary was this week. She did not get President Trump's endorsement, and as a result, placed in a very respectable fifth in the primary, did not even win her home district in Congress. And so, you know, with her leaving, Marjorie Taylor Greene is out. Jasmine Crockett won't be in Congress. Chip Roy lost his primary, and Gaetz has been out for a while. I'm just like wondering who our next class of sort of flashy, provocative members of Congress will be.
3: Don't worry, I'm sure someone will rise to the occasion.
1: I think so. Until we still have Lauren Boebert, so she can carry the torch. You know, until the next Congress is gaveled in next January. Well, I think that'll do it for us this week, but thank you, everybody, for joining us. And thank you in particular, Lori, for hopping on as a co-host. We look forward to many more wonderful shows with you.
0: Yay, more courts.
1: See y'all next time.
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11: From the worlds of politics, arts, and entrepreneurship.
18: Change happens by acting as though the future that you are dreaming of is present now.
11: I'm Laura. And this is Laura Flanders and Friends. Welcome.
19: What makes people afraid in this moment is that there is a cost to solidarity. You can lose relationships. You can lose your job. But we all know that if we do nothing, all those things are going to happen anyway. I'm, in a sense, an optimist because I have experienced a successful movement of profoundly oppressed people, and so I know it's possible. So we do have an incredible opportunity right now to try to articulate what it is we do want. Where do we want to go? And that's a very exciting moment.
20: If asked, I will say that what distinguishes independent media from the commercial sort is that while commercial media's job is to deliver the audience's attention to advertisers, ours is to deliver the public to each other. At the end of the day, that's what I would say we are doing here, introducing people to one another. And in her own way, that is what today's guest has been doing throughout her long career as a writer, teacher, playwright, and activist. In her latest book, The Fantasy and Necessity of Solidarity, Sarah Schulman defines solidarity as the, quote, essential human process of recognizing that other people are real, and their experiences matter. Solidarity is the action behind the revelation that each of us, individually, are not the only people with dreams. Often messy, often imperfect, the actions may not achieve their stated goals, but they do add up to something structural for movements to draw on, if not now, then later. And something personal, a sense of integrity that, Sarah says, in tough times like these, is the one thing that a person can actually control. Along the way, Schulman introduces her audience to a slew of interesting people and actions, as she has throughout her many decades writing journalism, novels, nonfiction books, and plays. Sarah Shulman's nonfiction books include Let the Record Show, A Political History of ACT UP New York, 1987 to 93, Conflict is Not Abuse, and The Fantasy and Necessity of Solidarity, which came out this April from Penguin Random House. She's won a Fulbright and a Guggenheim, holds an endowed chair in creative writing at Northwestern University. She's on the advisory board of Jewish Voice for Peace. And while we rarely see each other, she is, in fact, one of my oldest friends. So, Sarah, welcome back to the show. It is so great to kind of connect with you every time you have a new book out. And this one seems as timely, as important as ever. So thank you.
19: Thank you, Laura.
20: To get to that question of solidarity, it's not, as you say, that image that some of us have in our head of the kind of Soviet expressionist painting of the class uniting as one to rise up against the czar. It's something else. What?
19: Well, you know, the goal of my book is to make solidarity doable. And my idea about how to do that is to strip away any ideas of heroism or perfectionism, anything about the requirement of pure motive, because I feel like those are obstructing people from moving forward. If we can accept that solidarity is a process of making mistakes constantly and of having to self-correct and learning how to listen and also to hear, I think it becomes more possible for people to do. I mean, as you referenced, there is a traditional idea of solidarity as something horizontal. You know, you have the workers in the shop and there's the boss. And if the workers all unite, then they can win better working conditions. But now the boss is a globalized conglomerate. So sometimes horizontal solidarity isn't enough. And in those cases, you have to bring in other groups of people, which I identify as bystanders, people who are not implicated but know that there's an injustice. And then conflicted perpetrators like myself and people in Jewish Voice for Peace, where the killing is taking place in our names. And so we have to stand up and oppose it. But that means that this new solidarity is inherently a relationship of inequality. And so it's fraught. And for that reason, to expect it to be heroic or perfect or that there's no cost or that you're going to be embraced is unreasonable. And so in the book, I show this wide range of crazy, iconoclastic, creative people and interesting, daring movements, many of which have not been historicized yet, to show that creative ideas about solidarity that are out of the box can advance us a little in terms of building the infrastructure for the future.
20: Now, I mentioned that you're on the board of the advisory board of Jewish Voice for Peace, and we've talked about their actions in the past, but Jay Saper puts it very beautifully, one of the versions of solidarity that you're talking about. In this clip, after the Grand Central action in 2023, when Jewish Voice for Peace brought protesters into that great basic hall in that busy, busy train station.
7: Waving Palestinian flags, wearing black T-shirts, and shouting a number of chants, including Let Gaza Live. The protests organized by the group Jewish Voice for Peace brought together Jewish New Yorkers and supporters of Palestine.
14: Jay Saper, Jewish Voice for Peace.
15: Nobody's safety can come at the expense of another people's safety. Right now, we're seeing that the fate of Palestinians and Israelis is intertwined because every bomb that drops on Gaza endangers the 2.2 million Palestinians there, as well as the hundreds of Israelis.
20: So that's one model of solidarity, Sarah, that one that is about finding common interest. That, I think, is exactly that question of inequality versus equality that you're getting at. Like, if you're claiming a common interest that's not necessarily the same, it's tricky. So how do you operate in that kind of messy, imperfect environment?
19: Well, one of the great things about that action at Grand Central is that it's based on a famous action by ACT UP, the AIDS Coalition to Unleash Power, during the first Gulf War when we occupied Grand Central Station. And a lot of my lessons are learned from ACT UP. I mean, I did write a 600-page history of ACT UP, and Jim Hubbard and I interviewed 188 surviving members of ACT UP over 18 years. This is one of the most successful movements of our time. One of the reasons they were successful is because they did not operate on a consensus model. And this is so important for where we are today. You know, in ACT UP, there was a one-line statement of unity, direct action to end the AIDS crisis. And basically, if you had an idea that was that, you could do it. But let's say you had an idea and I thought it was terrible. I would yell and scream at you because ACT UP. But in the end, I wouldn't try to stop you from doing it. I just wouldn't do it. And then I would get my five people to do my idea. And this simultaneity of response is radical democracy. Radical democracy is the acceptance of difference with a bottom line. And that allows people to respond from where they're at. Movements that try to force everybody into one analysis or one strategy have all failed historically, and there's no exceptions to that. Basically, because people are different. And that's what so that's why I'm addressing the inherent inequality in the contemporary structure.
20: All right, but we've got now two models of solidarity. It seems to me one is that old model of we're all in one single class and you just have to organize all the class and we're clear who our opposition is. The other is that we need to find our kind of common interest and find what actions suit us. The other piece of it that you lay out so importantly in the book is that actions may not accomplish their goal, as I said at the top, but they do lay some kind of infrastructure. And I've thought that a lot as I've watched the uprising around Gaza. Who would have known that uprising could actually happen so quickly with so much diversity, such clarity, when it seems like just years ago you could hardly even talk about the actions of the government of Israel without being attacked? And in fact, those conversations rarely happened.
19: Well, so, you know, the movement that we're talking about, the Palestine Solidarity Movement, some of the key organizations that are still at play, like Students for Justice in Palestine or Jewish Voice for Peace, these are 30-year-old organizations. Over decades, people have written books, built a strategy, boycott, divestment, sanctions. That's the strategy of our movement, one of the strategies. And we have concepts like pinkwashing. I mean, so much infrastructure has been built that when students have erupted in this country, they have a movement that's coherent. And the student milieu, in my view, is the most moral, ethical milieu in American society today. It's the people who are leading the rebellion against the corruption. And it's amazing to watch. And, you know, I'm in a sense an optimist because I have experienced a successful movement of profoundly oppressed people. And so I know it's possible.
20: Well, the book is rich and it's very persuasive. And at the same time, there was a voice in the back of my head, me also now in my 60s, wondering, you know, is this our effort to make peace with the defeats that we've sustained? Because while you describe, for example, ACT UP as a successful movement, which it was by its in its own moment, we now have another situation where the cutbacks to USAID are going to be costing tens of millions of deaths around the world from the AIDS epidemic that has never stopped. We have not been able to stop the Israeli assault on Gaza, even with the support that you describe. We've elected an administration that is going to bring hell down on communities that we care about and on our ability to function, such as I don't think we've even seen in our lifetimes. So how well did we do, really?
19: Well, you know, that's not how you evaluate it. I mean, right now we're in the middle of a cataclysm of fascism, and there's no quick fix. And we have to understand that. The idea that you can go in and just fix it is a supremacy concept. What makes people afraid in this moment is that there is a cost to solidarity. You know, it's not this scot-free thing that our privilege is going to protect us from. So you can lose access. You can lose status. You can lose relationships. You can lose your job. But we all know that if we do nothing, all those things are going to happen anyway. So we have no choice but to try to mitigate this moment and think ahead to gradual progress towards the next.
20: You also win things. I mean, they had a guest on our show recently, one of the participants in the Columbia encampments, who said, you know, he was moved by the students that are today, a year later, threatening, you know, being willing to risk their futures. And I was thinking, well, no, they're just choosing perhaps a different future. And that's why I wanted you to mention what happened in 1979, in the sense that decisions that you made then set you on this path. That has been a pretty rewarding life, it seems to me.
19: That's correct. I dropped out of school because I was arrested. But that was a great moment in my life, you know, because all these institutions are just hierarchies, pompous hierarchies that keep people down. These highfalutin schools that people are so glad that they get into. And there's a way that they're coming out the other end, realizing that there's a lot of malarkey to those structures.
20: Well, that takes me to the more glass half full side of it.
16: 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Laura's guest is award-winning writer, teacher, playwright, and activist Sarah Schulman. Her brand new book from Penguin Random House is The Fantasy and Necessity of Solidarity, in which she reflects on years of experiments and learning from the 1980s to today. Next, Laura and Sarah reflect on hope and the role of creativity in these times. Also, a commentary from Laura on the assassination of Minnesota lawmaker Melissa Hortman, a strategic progressive who practiced solidarity. You can watch this episode along with more from Schulman in the archives at lauraflanders.org. That's also where we invite you to subscribe to our newsletter, where you'll receive information on all of our web exclusives, including the full uncut conversation with Sarah Schulman, available for free as a podcast. The discussion continues, but first here's Thank You for the Day by Emma Jean Thackeray from her album Weirdo, courtesy of Brownswood Recordings.

0: Well, that takes me to the more glass half full side of my own thinking about this moment, which is we are in a moment of, if not recreation, at least creative invention to meet the needs that aren't being met by corporations, by government, by one another. It's also a time, as you say in the book, to reimagine and reimagine systems that we've never had. I don't know what the timeline is on achieving them, but that's where the creativity, it seems to me, comes in.
1: Well, a lot of these institutions that are being torn down in very brutal ways that are very destructive to individuals and to society at large, these were never good institutions in the first place. They were unjust and they were dysfunctional. You know, things like the FBI, healthcare delivery, the NEA, which was totally inadequate, private universities, all of these things. So we're not lamenting, we don't want to return to these unjust structures. So we do have, as you say, an incredible opportunity right now to try to articulate what it is we do want. You know, where do we want to go? And that's a very exciting moment.
0: In the current book, the role of creativity comes up over and over again in the context you've just described, but also in the artists that you mention. And one person that I think of is Alice Neal, the single mother, painter, kind of countercultural character who never really got her due, but whose voice is captured in this wonderful documentary by her grandson. She died in 2007. Here's a clip.
2: Whether I'm painting or not, I have this overweening interest in humanity. Even if I'm not working, I'm still analyzing people.
3: She used to say that her nerves were at the ends of her fingers. They were raw and exposed.
2: I go so out of myself and into them that after they leave, I sometimes feel like an untenanted house.
4: She was, to a certain extent, committing artistic suicide. She was saying goodbye to the scene.
5: It's like you're broadcasting and nobody's picking up the signal.
2: I did my best to have everything. Choices are difficult.
0: In there, it's so moving to me how Alice Neal talks about what motivates her painting, even if it's not going to make her money, even if it's not going to gain her great fortune. That's what you pick up in the book, too. Is it just inbuilt, do you think? Or is it a function of social factors?
1: You know, I really related to a lot about her, and it is characterological in a certain way. I mean, she did have a communist background. She came from that generation in the 30s that were very class-oriented. She was quite poor as an adult, so she had real politics. But her paintings, she painted people of color. She was a white woman who painted portraits of people of color, and it wasn't ideological. It was because it was her neighbors in East Harlem. It was her Puerto Rican partner's family. It was people that she was connected to. And she also painted a lot of gay men. And for years, people theorized that the reason she painted all these people who were not represented necessarily was because she had this humanist inclusive politic. But actually, when you analyze, and this is something that I'm doing like similarly to Genet, you realize that the gay men she's painted were men with quite a bit of power in the art world. And so her impulse towards them was very different than her impulse towards her neighbors and family members. So, you know, even in a case like that, I mean, as with everybody, I'm just trying to show that the motives are complex. Often they come from wounds. I know in my own case, I think they do too. And then you try to turn them into something that's material and productive and that builds relationships with other human beings. And then I think there's a success that's achieved.
0: How did you unpack your own identities over the years? We've talked about some of them on this program, but there are clear junctures where you are required to kind of shift your self-definition or self-image.
1: Well, you know, I was born in 1958, which is 13 years after the end of the Holocaust, which is not a lot. And I come from a Holocaust family. My grandmother, who I grew up with, had two brothers and two sisters who were exterminated. And my grandfather's sister was murdered at Babi Yar. Okay, so I knew about the Holocaust since the day I was born. And, you know, my family emphasized the issue of bystanders, that people stood by who knew what was occurring and allowed this to occur. But then my own family was also extremely homophobic and also sexist, to the point that I would say was pathological. And this went counter to the values that they had taught me. So I had a huge contradiction there that I had to grapple with. And as I went through my life, I mean, I really was been out of my family since I was about 16. I didn't have that kind of mythology about family, that kind of loyalty to the family system that Zionism, for example, is based on. I mean, you're supposed to privilege people because you're biologically connected to them. And I didn't have that. So, in a way, I was in a position where I could hear more at an earlier date than I was prepped for. And similarly, going through AIDS, the virus that came to be known as AIDS was identified in 1981, and I became an AIDS reporter in like 82 or 83. So by the time I joined ACT UP in 87, I'd already been writing about AIDS for about 5 years. So, going through this experience, not only a mass death experience, which is a phrase, but AIDS itself, as you know, was a horrible, horrible disease. And you're watching young people suffer terribly. And especially when you're in a movement like ACT UP, you're surrounded by dying people. It's very intense. And there's a sense of abandonment there. And then when I confronted the Israeli occupation of Palestine, something resonated for me emotionally with between that and the AIDS experience. Because what I felt that was similar was that people who were endangered were being falsely depicted as dangerous.
0: Have you had to reimagine your self-concept in the course of your life as an activist?
1: A million times. I mean, getting involved with Palestine was a huge thing for me. I mean, what happened was I had written a book about homophobia in the family, and I was invited, this is like 2009, I was invited to Tel Aviv University to give a talk on the book, and I had a homophobic Jewish family, and I wanted to go. And then a Jewish Turkish colleague of mine was like, "You can't go, there's a boycott." I'm like, "What boycott?" Because the boycott had been in 2005. So this was 4 years later, and it hadn't reached me. So my colleague was like, "We'll find out about it." So I thought, "Okay, I'll find out about it." So I emailed Judith Butler. Now, this is why people should answer every email, because Judith Butler wrote me back in 3 hours and sent me all these links and articles and things. And by the time I read everything that they had sent me, I was like, "I can't go. There's a boycott." So I said publicly why I wasn't going to go. And then suddenly I received this email from someone named Omar Barghouti in Ramallah, West Bank. And I found out that he was one of the founders of the BDS movement because he had been at Columbia when you were
0: That's
1: there
0: right.
1: during the anti-apartheid movement. And he saw how that had worked. And he was like, "Professor Shulman, thank you for taking this principled stance." And I thought, uh-oh, I don't know what he thinks about gay people. So, through a whole labyrinth of people, I got in touch with two queer Palestinian organizations, Al-Kaus, who at that time had a number of branches in the West Bank, and Aswat, which was Queer Palestinian Women. And they said, "Come on your own dime, read at anti-occupation venues, and come meet with us in Ramallah and also meet with Omar." So I arrived and I didn't know what I was doing. I just went on instinct. I made so many mistakes, it was unreal. I read at an anarchist vegan cafe as I was instructed. And then a bunch of anarchists drove me to this Palestinian village called Be'elin. And this is when they were building the wall. And they were having demonstrations every Friday. And I was in this demonstration. And then suddenly the Israeli soldiers come. And I look at them and they look exactly like me, of course, because if my grandparents hadn't gotten visas, that would have been me. And I'm sort of staring at them, and then they shoot tear gas at us. And the Palestinians take a cut onion out of their pockets and hold it to their noses to override the tear gas. And suddenly, like my head spun like I was in The Exorcist. And this whole concept of who is we completely changed for the rest of my life. And I went to Ramallah and I met the queer Palestinians and I met Omar. And then I made my big mistake. And I said, "Omar, what should I do?" And he said, "You're creative. You'll think of something." And that was when I started to learn, it took me years to figure this out, that it's not their job to tell me my strategy. I have to build it for myself based on my own concept, my own context.
0: And part of that strategy turned out to be coming on what was then Grit TV, a previous iteration of this
1: With
0: program with
1: Omar,
0: Omar,
1: yes.
0: and
1: And
0: talking about
1: you,
0: exactly this.
1: it was on your show where he made his public statement supporting gay rights, and that was part of his vision for Palestine. That's right.
0: Which turned around a lot of heads in this country about who were the forces in Palestine to be aligned with.
1: Exactly.
0: I have to say, the closing passages of your book are so beautiful. I'm inclined to ask you to read them, but because you might not have the book handy, I don't know
1: I
0: if you
1: know.
0: do, I will just quote. You say, "There's a kind of happiness that comes from trying to be a consistent person, and sometimes that's the only obtainable goal, to try. After all, there is a pleasure in thinking for yourself that, once it finds its home, becomes rejuvenating, fascinating, and life-giving. No power structure is stagnant. Healing takes place in relationship, and that is personal and also social. New approaches, understanding, and conversations are needed now and will always be needed. Solidarity is our way of life." As you think about this moment and what we need, what stands out? And are you finding what you need?
1: We're not winning right now, but we do have a vision. And I think my goal for myself is to be internally coherent, which I feel that I am. And as you opened this conversation with, the only thing we can control is our own integrity. So expand it.
0: Sarah Shulman, thank you so much. The most recent book is The Fantasy and Necessity of Solidarity. It's out now.
1: Thank you.
0: The full significance of the assassination of Minnesota lawmaker Melissa Hortman and her husband is just sinking in. And there are still those saying this was the act of an individual man gone mad. Obviously, there are many Trump-related reasons to dispute that, but here's another reason. Hortman stands out as the model of a strategic, progressive lawmaker who didn't just dream big dreams, but built the scaffolding to achieve them. In 2022, she didn't just ride a blue wave, she helped to orchestrate it, leveraging years of groundwork laid by coalition building, solidarity work, and the careful balancing of urban progressive interests with moderate rural ones. It all paid off in that so-called Minnesota miracle that wrote abortion rights into law, expanded LGBT protections, and brought Minnesotans paid family leave and medical leave and childcare and environmental protections and so much more. Will her killing strike a blow? Absolutely. But it's worth remembering that much of what she did and built on bears the name of another Minnesota legislator who was taken too soon, Paul Wellstone, the Wellstone Way. I suspect Melissa Hortman's name will live on as his does. In the meantime, you can find my full, uncut conversation with Sarah Shulman by subscribing to our free podcast. All the information's at the website. Till the next time, stay kind, stay curious. For Laura Flanders and friends, I'm Laura. 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
14: You're listening to Making Contact. I'm Lucy Kang. In honor of Pride Month, we have a special show for you this week,
8: featuring two stories from our archives, which means you'll also be hearing the voices of some past Making Contact producers, too. In the first half of today's episode, we'll hear about a pivotal moment from queer history, the Stonewall Uprising. We want to share part of a very special documentary that aired on Making Contact back in 2015. I'll let former Making Contact producer Laura Flynn take it from here.
12: When you think of Pride, parades and parties might come to mind. It might be hard to imagine that the worldwide LGBT celebrations were sparked by a neighborhood uprising in New York in 1969. But how many of us really remember what happened back in 1969? On today's show, we'll hear about the day that galvanized a generation and the continued fight for LGBT civil rights. I'm Laura Flynn, and you're listening to Making Contact. The first Pride parade took place in June 1970, marking the first anniversary of the Stonewall Uprising. Michael Shirker brings us this oral history, remembering Stonewall, the birth of a movement.
13: In 1969, the Stonewall was one of the most popular gay bars in New York City, and, like all other gay bars, was routinely raided by the Vice Squad. The patrons of these bars, many of whom were frightened at having their identities revealed, would quietly submit to any orders coming from the police. Yet, on June 27th, 1969, that all changed. The patrons of this bar, with the drag queens at the forefront, decided to fight back against the police. What happened here on that night would spark a revolution.
15: I'm Gene Harwood, and my age is 80.
16: I'm Bruce Merrill.
15: He also would like to know what your age is.
16: My age? 78? Mm-hmm. Yes.

0: Being gay before Stonewall was a very difficult proposition because we felt that in order to survive, we had to try to look and act as straight as possible. The attitude, the general attitude of society as far as employers were concerned and landlords, all of these people were very hostile, and to protect ourselves, we had to act as rugged and manly as possible.
1: My name is Sylvia Rivera. My name before that was Ray Rivera until I started dressing in drag in 1961. The era before Stonewall was a hard era. There was always the gay bashings on the drag queens by heterosexual men, women, and the police.
2: My name is Seymour Pine. In 1968, I was assigned as deputy inspector in charge of public morals in the 1st Division in the police department, which covered South Manhattan from 38th Street to the Battery, including the Greenwich Village area. It was the duty of public morals to enforce all laws concerning vice and gambling, including prostitution, narcotics, and laws and regulations concerning homosexuality.
3: My name is Red Mahoney. I've been hanging out, drinking, partying, and working in the gay bars for the last 30 years. In the era before Stonewall, all of the bars, 90% of the bars, were mafia controlled. They were controlled because the mafia had the right connections. There wasn't that many gay bars. You'd have maybe one, two uptown in the Upper East Side. They would get closed down, and there'd be one or two in the West Side. They'd get closed down, and Midtown there'd be one, two, three maybe open. As they would get closed down, they'd move around, and they were dumps.
4: I'm Joan Nessel, co-founder of what is now the largest collection of lesbian culture in the world. The police raided lesbian bars regularly, and they both did it in the most obvious way, which was hauling women away in paddy wagons. But there was regular weekend harassment, which would consist of the police coming in regularly to get their payoffs. And in the Sea Colony, we had a back room with a red light, and when that red light went on, it meant the police would be arriving in around 10 minutes. And so we all had to sit down at our tables. And we would be sitting there almost like school children. And the cops would come in. Now, depending on who was on, which cop was on, if it was some that really resented the butch women, who were with many times very beautiful women, we knew we were in for it, because what would happen is they would start harassing one of these women and saying, "Huh, you think you're a man? Come outside, we'll show you." And the woman would be dragged away. They throw up against a wall, and they'd say, "So you think you're a man? Let's see what you got in your pants." And they would put their hand down her pants.
5: On Friday night, June 27th, 1969, at about 11:45, eight officers from Public Morals 1st Division loaded into four unmarked police cars. From their headquarters on 21st Street and 3rd Avenue, they headed downtown and then west towards the Stonewall Inn here at 7th Avenue and Christopher Street. It was the second time the bar was raided that week. The local 6th Precinct had just received a new commanding officer who kicked off his tenure by initiating a series of raids on gay bars. And New York was in the midst of a mayoral campaign, always a bad time for homosexuals. Mayor John Lindsay had good reason to agree to the police crackdown. He had just lost his party's primary and needed a popularity boost. And the Stonewall Inn was indeed an inviting target. Operated by the Gambino crime family without a liquor license, this dance bar drew a crowd of drag queens, hustlers, minors, and more masculine lesbians known as bull dykes. Many were black or Hispanic. It was almost precisely at midnight that the Moral Squad pulled up to the Stonewall Inn, led by Deputy Inspector Seymour Pine.
2: For some reason, things were different this night. As we were bringing the prisoners out, they were resisting. One drag queen, as we put her in the car, opened the door on the other side and jumped out, at which time we had to chase that person, and he was caught, put back into the car. He made another attempt to get out the same door, the other door, and at that point we had to handcuff the person. From this point on, things really began to get crazy.
6: My name is Robert Rivera, and my nickname is Birdie, and I've been cross-dressing all of my life. I remember the night of the riots. The police were escorting the queens out of the bar and into the paddy wagon, and there was this one particularly outrageously beautiful queen with stacks and stacks of Elizabeth Taylor-style hair, and she was asking them not to push her. And they continued to push her, and she turned around and she mashed the cop with her high heel. She knocked him down, and then she proceeded to frisk him for the keys to the handcuffs that were on him. She got them, and she undid herself and passed them to another queen that was behind her.
2: Well, that's when all hell broke loose at that point. And then we had to get back into the Stonewall.
7: My name is Howard Smith. On the night of the Stonewall riots, I was a reporter for the Village Voice, locked inside with the police, covering it for my column. It really did appear that that crowd, because we could look through little peepholes in the plywood windows, we could look out, and we could see that the crowd, well, my guess was within 5-10 minutes, it was probably several thousand people. Now, 2,000, easy. And they were yelling, kill the cops, police brutality.

0: was stationed in other places, behind like a pole, another one behind the bar, all of them with their guns ready. I don't think up to that point I had ever seen cops that scared.
1: When the Morrill Squad officers barricaded themselves inside the Stonewall, Deputy Inspector Pine put in a 1041 call, an emergency help request which can only be placed by a high-ranking officer. That call was mysteriously canceled, and the telephone inside the Stonewall went dead. It took nearly 45 minutes for the riot police to get to the Stonewall and rescue the Morrill Squad from the smoldering bar.
2: My name is Martin Boyce, and in 1969, I was a drag queen known as Miss Martin. I remember on that night, when we saw the riot police, all of us drag queens, we linked arms, like the Rockettes, and sang the song we used to sing. We are the village girls. We wear our hair in curls. We wear our dungarees above our Nelly knees. And the police went crazy hearing that, and they just immediately rushed us. We gave one kick and fled.
3: My name is Rudy, and the night of the Stonewall, I was 18. And to tell you the truth, that night I was doing more running than fighting. I remember looking back from 10th Street. And there on Waverly Street, there was a police, I believe on his, cop, and is on his stomach in his tactical uniform and his helmet and everything else with a drag queen straddling him. She was beating the hell out of him with her shoe.
4: My name is Mama Jean. I'm a lesbian, and I guess you would label me as a butch. I remember on that night, I was in a gay bar, a women's bar, called Cookies. We were coming out of the gay bar, going toward 8th Street. And that's when we saw everything happen, blasting away, people getting beat up, police coming from every direction, hitting women as well as men with their nightsticks, gay men running down the street with blood all over their face. We decided right then and there whether we were scared or not. We didn't think about it. We just jumped in.
1: The media covered the riot extensively. The Daily News featured it on its front page. There were reports on all the local television and radio stations. By the next day, graffiti calling for gay power had appeared on buildings and sidewalks all over the West Village. Hastily worked up flyers, distributed on street corners, touted the night as the hairpin drop heard round the world. And the next night, thousands of men and women converged on the West Village. They came here, back to the Stonewall, to see what would happen next. While trash cans were set on fire, stones were thrown, and sporadic fighting broke out between police and gays, the more than 400 riot police milling around the village ensured that the previous night's violence would not be repeated. But on this night, for the first time, gay couples could be seen walking hand in hand or kissing in the streets. Just by being there, surrounded by reporters and photographers and onlookers, thousands of men and women were proclaiming to themselves and the rest of the world that they were gay. And the crowds grew and came back the next night, and for one more night the following week. What happened here on those nights helped to usher in a new era, both personally and politically, for gay men and lesbians.
5: My name is Jim Forat, and I'm in the mid-60s, along with Abby Hoffman and Jerry Rubin. I was one of the founders of the Yippie movement. I remember on the third night of the riots, there was this meeting called by Mattachine Society at St. John's Church on West on Waverly Place. We went, and Randy Wicker was running the meeting.
6: For 10 years, I've been going on television as Randy Wicker, the respectable homosexual dressed in dark suit and tie, explaining to people that most homosexuals look like everybody else and behave like everybody else. And when Stonewall began happening, you had chorus lines of queens kicking their heels up at the police, bonfires burning in the corner of trash baskets and throwing bricks and stones at the police. I was horrified because this violated everything that we thought of as responsible behavior, that this was not the way respectable citizens behaved.
5: Evelyn Hooker was a sociologist, I believe. Randy had introduced her, and she got up, and she suggested that we should have a candlelight march, that we should turn the other cheek because gay people were really different, we were really nice, and we had to show how nice we were and stop all this rioting because people were going to get hurt. I remember I stood up, and I said, no, we are not going back. And people felt the same thing I felt. And we marched out of

0: that room, and that was the night that the Gay Liberation Front was born.
1: That night, in some very deep way, we finally found our place in history. Not as a dirty joke, not as a doctor's case study, not as a freak, but as a people. Imagine myself
2: away from you. Remembering Stonewall was engineered by Spider Blue. It was produced by David Isay with a grant from the Pacifica National Program Fund. I'm Michael Shirker.
3: That was an excerpted version of Remembering Stonewall, the birth of a movement, as it aired on a Making Contact episode from 2015 hosted by Laura Flynn. The documentary was produced in 1989 and is part of the Pacifica Radio Archives. After a quick break, we'll dive into another throwback story from the Making Contact vault. Stay tuned.
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3: Welcome back to Making Contact. I'm Lucy Kang. For the second half of today's Pride episode, we go back to 2014, when we got to visit a gay rodeo on the show. I'll let another former Making Contact producer introduce the story.
5: I'm Andrew Stelzer, and this is Making Contact.
6: For us to say on three, let's rodeo. One, two, three, let's rodeo! You got it. Thank you, Pepe. Thank you, Craze. Have a great day.
5: Rodeo is a part of life for many Americans. But if you're an LGBTQ rodeo fan, participating in the sport you love can mean hiding part of who you are to fit in. You don't often hear the words gay and rodeo together, but as producer Vanessa Roncagno found out, across the country, a tight-knit group of queer cowboys has found a way to live the country and western lifestyle in their own way. On this edition of Making Contact, she brings us one bull rider's story.
7: So my name is Jason Strand. We're at Corona Ranch in Phoenix, Arizona. And this is the first day of the Phoenix Rodeo and first rodeo of the season.
8: It's rodeo season again, and Jason Strand has come from the San Francisco Bay Area to be here. He's one of the very few cowboys here who still competes in the rodeo's most dangerous event, bull riding. Minutes before his first ride of the season, Jason's standing behind the chutes. They're the metal pens on one end of the arena where the crew holds the bulls before the event. The arena spreads out in front of him, surrounded by colorful wooden bleachers where some 300 fans clap and cheer. At 33, Jason's pretty young compared to most of the cowboys here. He's a small guy, blue-eyed and baby-faced, and overall seems like no match for the huge bull he's about to get on. I grabbed a cowboy in the crowd to help explain what was happening.
9: Jason's getting ready. He's got his chaps on. He's got his mouth guard in. He's cinching up his protective bull-riding vest.
7: I've had my fair share of injuries.
8: That's Jason again.
7: I've been stomped on a number of times. My first full year riding, I had a bull land on my chest in Denver. Hit my chest, my shoulder, and cracked my helmet in half. Had my legs stomped on a number of times. I got gored in Chicago last year. I took a horn to my hip. That was probably my worst. I've been lucky. Any ambitions that I have, anything at all that is keeping me from concentrating on where I need to look, on my breathing, on my technique, I try to push it out of my mind. Because the slightest distraction can cost you big time.
9: Yeah, he's pacing back and forth a little bit, just waiting for him to get ready for his animal.
10: How about a wave to your fan?
9: Oh, I'm sure he's nervous. We want to do so well each time, and And it's 6 seconds, so it's very quick. All right, now he's getting over the top rail. He's straddling the animal, just getting down onto the back of it.
10: It's a 15 to 3,000 pound animal, and so you're straddling this huge animal. And I mean, if you've ever ridden a horse, it almost feels like a saddle that just keeps moving on its own.
9: And there's the gates open. He's going. It's bucking. He's going out. We got a good ride.
10: When it bucks, you get to feel their raw power. It's like four people coming up behind you and just shoving you from the back forward. And then again from the front. It's tremendous. For a rider, you live for that buzzer. And every second feels like minutes or hours. There's a point where you start thinking, oh my God, did they not set the buzzer? And at that point, you're still fighting, you're still going with it, you're going strong, or your thoughts have gotten the best of you, and you've lost track of what you're doing, and you start to fall, and then as you start to hit the ground, you hear the buzzer, and you're going, oh.
11: You know, the rodeo is so many different things to so many different people. You've got the contestants, you've got the officials, you have the royalty contestants, the people competing for Mr., Ms., Mister, and so forth. You have people that come to the rodeo just to dance. You have people who come to the rodeo as vendors that are trying to sell products, many of which are LGBT focused. You have the spectators. If you want to dress in drag and perform, you can do that at the rodeo. If you want to be a bull rider, whether you're a man or a woman, you can come out and be a bull rider. You can be whatever you want, and I think that's just fantastic.
12: This is not professional level rodeo, right? Because that's not what we do for a living. You know, we're teachers and doctors and lawyers and courier drivers, whatever we happen to be. This is just our hobby. This is what we do, but we do it a lot.
8: Like any rodeo, there's roping events, speed events, and rough stock events, the ones where people get really dirty, like bull riding and steer wrestling. But there's some special competitions, too.
13: And the camp events are unique to gay rodeo.
14: Well, and they're called camp events because they're campy. Yeah. That's the whole point. They're just for fun.
13: And they tend to be some of the more popular events in the stands. A team of two run out. One holds the legs of a goat. The other one puts underpants on it. Jockey shorts, underpants. And they race back. That's goat dressing. We have another one called steer decorating, where one person holds a steer on a lead and the second person ties a ribbon on their tail. And they both run back and hit a timer. And the third one is really popular. It's called wild drag. It's a team of three. There's a male, a female, and then a third person dressed in female attire. And they have to get the drag person up on the steer, and then they have to come back across the line with the person riding the steer back. People get into the costumes. A team has come out dressed in nun and priest attire. A couple years ago, there was a team of three who dressed up as Gone with the Wind.
15: And
16: Our friend Jason Strand has decided to do wild drag as well. And he is in a lovely red cotton candy matted mess of a wig and a little black tutu. Of course, in his Wranglers and his cowboy boots as well. And the cowgirls just handed off the rope to the cowboy. They're struggling to get it back across the 70-foot line. Oh, steer flipped over. That is never a good thing. Jason just fell down. That's not good. Now the two team steers are tangled. Oh, Jason just got flipped over, caught in the rope, tripped by the rope, lost his hair, and he's given up.
8: Gay rodeo started back in 1975 when a guy named Phil Ragsdale decided an amateur gay rodeo would be a great way to raise money for charity and break some stereotypes in the process. It was a success, and similar rodeos started cropping up across the West. The independent groups eventually got together and formed the International Gay Rodeo Association, IGRA. Gay rodeo emerged as the AIDS epidemic was starting to hit gay communities around the country. The rodeos were a safe haven that meshed gay liberation ideology with the country Western Party, and they filled a huge need.
17: Back in the 80s, we were getting very, very, very little support and attention and focus on what ended up being a very devastating disease for our community. My name is Steve Woolert. I live in San Diego, California. I was Mr. IGRA 2006. All of us that grew up in the Midwest or the West or on farms and ranches as we were coming of age and coming out were searching for that thing that we identified with, because it was very hard to be a gay cowboy. first time that I went to a gay rodeo and walked into a ballroom where men were dancing with men to country music. I mean, sorry. I found my home. Because there's a lot of us that grew up that way and essentially had to be completely closeted if we wanted to participate in rodeo.
15: I grew up in a small town on a farm, and so I've been to many rodeos, and it's very much the, you know, jeans and big belt buckles and very conservative Christian environment, and I would not have expressed myself in that venue. And I'm very open now, but I would never have dreamt. Yeah.
18: So
15: yeah.
18: If you were to go back home to visit, would you express yourself then?
15: If my family would allow me to go back home and visit, then maybe. Would you, Brian?
18: Well, I'm from L.A., so it's no big deal anymore.
15: If I had been exposed to that there are other farmers, ranchers, that were just like me and they loved what they did, it could have changed my path, most definitely.
14: I'm Darcy Ward, and I work the rodeo circuit. I started working it when I was still female. And then in the early 2000s, I transitioned to male. So I'm F to M, which is female to male, transgender. It's been very important to me to try to come out more and more to everybody because there's still, even in the gay community itself, a lot of prejudice towards transgenders. And we're trying to say, hey, we're here. We're not bizarre, weird, crazy. It's just a part of who we are, and it's another part of the community to embrace. We're all dealing with the same crap, and we just want to be who we are and live our lives.
8: Jason's husband, Will, looks tired, too. He's been in the stands all day cheering and photographing and videotaping. Will comes to the rodeos with Jason whenever he can, but he never competes. And it's clear this is Jason's thing, not his.
19: I'm Will Eichmann, and I am Jason Strand's husband. And we've been together for 10 years now. Jason and I met in Phoenix when we both lived here. We moved to San Francisco right before the Proposition 8 vote. We decided to get married like the weekend before the proposition because we were worried that the vote was going to go the wrong way.
8: Jason grew up in Reno, Nevada, where he got introduced to rodeo. But it wasn't until he moved to San Francisco that he really got into it. It took Will by surprise.
19: He has a friend in San Francisco that participated. He suggested, Jason, you know, come down and help out with the crew. Well, he got down there, and he was so infatuated with it, people sponsored him to enter events. You know, no cowboy gear, no nothing, you know, out there in Skechers. Looked at him like, where did this come from? If you know my husband, it's not unusual. Things do come out of the blue with him. He's had the bug ever since.
20: They think I'm nuts. I mean, my mom, she thinks it's really cool, and she's happy that I love it. And, you know, she backs me 100%, but she thinks I'm nuts. She knows that for me, it's not just competing. It's the people. It's a very tight-knit family. And I love it now. I don't know how I went so long without doing it.
3: 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The International Gay Rodeo Association is still around, and in fact, this year marks the 50th anniversary of the gay rodeo. And that does it for today's show. I'm Lucy Kang. Thanks for tuning in to Making Contact.
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28: Everybody be there. A lot of people have fun, big fun. That was a talk for the whole weekend. All the whole summer, where did you party? I was partying with Who Hurt, man. Gave a block party, you know. The tennis court disco. A lot of other things.
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This is Tennis Court Disco, and I'm your host, Wendy Fox, here with you on this beautiful Thursday. We are like smack dab in the middle of June. We're not quite at the first day of summer, but it's feeling like that. Hopefully today is finding you in a good place. Maybe you joined us on Sunday at our pickup party at Highlands Hollow, and hopefully you got all of your swag from our spring radiothon, which we thank everyone from the bottom of our hearts for supporting us so deeply and so consistently. It's just such a gift to hear from people during our fundraiser that we do twice a year, and I'm so glad that you were able to go and get your things. If not, reach out. 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And tonight is actually another special night at Highlands Hollow. 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So if you're out and about and trying to figure out where to have dinner, Highlands Hollow at the bottom of Bogus Basin Road might be a good place for you. And also shout out to the Radio Boise peeps that are there. We're holding down the fort here in downtown Boise at the radio station here in the Alaska Center. I'm going to be with you till 7. Jason D with the Rec Show will be on then, but I get to be with you. And we're going to have some great music. I have a fantastic show for you. We're starting off with this song from 2025 by Celine Desberg. This is Salon here on Radio Boise.

0: Darius and Wayne Snow here on Radio Boise with their track Nightbirds. They came off a 2017 release they put out called Utopia. And so nice. You're listening to Tennis Court Disco. I'm your host, Wendy. And this first block was just chock full of some little gems that I've found over the last couple of weeks that I was like, let's put these all here at the beginning. Before Darius and Wayne Snow, we heard Yadava and their track Strange Worlds. A really sweet song from an album called It Rains Here, they put out back in 2020. Brigine and Poolside before that with their track Better When We're Close, a single they put out in 2022. And we started off that block with a woman named Celine Desberg and her track Salang. That came out just last year and was super lovely. That was preceded by a song at the very top of the show, which just really has been, I don't know, just it's one of those tracks that every once in a while I just let, like, I just want to play that again. It's called by a band called Sessa, and we heard the track Nom de Deuce, and came out last year, and it's just a really, really lovely song to get us started and to kind of set the tone for the day. We're just going to have a nice, wonderful, uplifting show. You will find only good vibes here, so if that is appealing to you, stick around. I get to be with you till 7. Lots more to come. Couple words and I'll be right back.
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0: To kick off this next block, we're going to start with a track which is a bit of what I've been thinking about lately as the summer months come on, although I tend to do beach travel in the winter. This song is just making me think about summer. Starting off this block with a band called Relye. This is a single they put out back in 2021 called Beachside, here on Radio Boise.

Rio Costa here on Radio Boise with their track One With You off of this album called Unicorn that I have just been obsessed with. There's like five songs on that album. You've probably heard four of them. That was maybe the last. I haven't played that one for you yet. A great song, a great album. I came out back in 2025. They're a great group. Hopefully, if that was the first time hearing them, maybe that'll be something you'll check out in the future, because those guys, I just am kind of, you know, in that low-key obsessed space where music just kind of keeps cycling through Rio Costa for me. And you're listening to Tennis Court Disco. I'm your host, Wendy. Just going on about that band, because that's what we do here, is bring you music that I have pre-selected and pre-listened to and pre-sorted out, bringing it to your ears freshly in a way that I do for you every Thursday from 5 to 7. Thanks for joining. Before Rio Costa, we heard Berlose, their song Jocelyn's Dance. That was a single they put out back in 2024. We heard the Olympians before that with their song Mars from their self-titled album they put out on Daptone back in 2016. We also heard from Mickey DeGrand, The Fifth. That was Geraldine, a single that came out back

0: In 2021, we had a sweet song by Kwan and Verju called Comatose, and we started off with Relier and their anthem song called Beachside for that block. They put that out in 2021, and it just kind of set everything off just right in that set. Thanks for being here. Thanks, Curtis, for jumping into the chat. And Kentucky, so good. Really appreciate everybody saying hello and staying connected. A couple words, and I'll be right back.
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3: 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The legend.

We're going to start off this block with a remix that was just fresh to my ears that I heard just today. And I was like, oh my gosh, I love this guy. His name is Dan Kai. There's this album called Small Moments. I've definitely played some of those songs before. I don't think I played this song or this edit before, although it's definitely in that sort of rinse and repeat, digestible, craveable, lovable kinds of tracks that just, or album, that whole album is actually really great that I just listen to when I'm feeling it. This is Dan Kai from his album Small Moments that he put out in 2020. This is the song Focus. This is the SE edit here on Radio Boise.

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Dig it!